0: $190. Heath comes to you wherever you are. Clear Cut Detailing.
1: Chris Scott has refused to speculate on if Jake Colajasny will play for Geelong again. The Cats have made their defender unavailable for selection from all football with no timeline for a return. The coach says he hasn't spoken with the defender about the decision not to play him.
2: Not about the decision, but I was aware our captain's run before the Essendon game was last Friday, and I was aware that he was unavailable at that point. So because the situation's a status quo, I haven't felt the need to get an update from him.
3: Do you think he'll play in Geelong again or out Geelong again?
2: I couldn't speculate on that.
1: Josh Fraser will present to Carlton officials by the end of the home and away season. He has decided to apply for the vacant coaching position. And that's the latest news and sport.
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5: I'm Claire Colson with the latest local news and sport headlines. The communities of Goorambat and Glen Rowan are inviting locals to their community-led event in support of farmers with growing concerns over solar panels in the region. Emergency services responded to a single vehicle incident on Monday the 10th in Mount Buller that left one person deceased. It's believed a vehicle was travelling along Mount Buller Road when a tree fell into the car around 9:15 a.m. Junior basketballers will have the chance to take part in a high-level skills training when the Baller Movement comes to Albury on August 22nd. The camp is open to junior athletes from all clubs and associations, with sessions being held at the Lauren Jackson Sports Centre and Scott School, Albury. That's the latest in local news and sport.
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9: Your four-day forecast for the northeastern border. Cloudy with the high chance of showers, a top of 13 degrees today. For tomorrow, cloudy, slight chance of a shower, 14. For Friday, the chance of morning fog and cloudy, 16. And for the start of the weekend, Saturday, partly cloudy, the chance of fog and frost and 17. Right now, it's 10.
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Better music variety on Star 92.1, The Eurythmics, Sweet Dreams. And how about Taylor Swift, Antihero? G'day, it's Karen Prater. Hope your morning's going well so far. You know, something you can look forward to on Saturday night is Winter Glow 2026. If you feel like a little drive to Albury, Dean Street, QE2 Square, Kiwa Street and AMP Lane will be absolutely lit up with glowing installations. There'll be fabulous food, plenty of entertainment. The whole family are going to love it. You can check out the Albury City Council website for all the info. Kim Wilde, not too far away. You keep me hanging on. Right now it's Matchbox 20 with Push.

100% the northeastern border, Star 92.1. It's Fleetwood Mac with Dreams. Heading for a top of 13 degrees today, another cold one for us. Some showers around. And we've got some good songs coming up. Billy Ocean, When the Going Gets Tough. After Panic at the Disco.

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0: We're playing Better Music Variety on Star 92.1 with Maxi Priest, Wild World. Well, how are you coping with a cold snap this week? Oh, it's been very, very wintry, which is good news for the ski fields. They've had a fantastic big dump of snow up at Mount Hotham, which ties in nicely to our Spring Hotham family getaway. We're giving you the chance to take your family up for an amazing holiday worth over $5,500. You could be enjoying 2 nights accommodation at the Alberg. We'll throw in some ski lessons, some group snowboarding lessons, your ski equipment rental, 2-day lift passes, and so much more. And it's easy to enter. All you need to do is head to our website, star921.com.au. Good luck.
1: Watch and Act flood warnings have been issued for our region. There is a major flood warning for the Ovens River downstream of Rocky Point. River levels are close to the major flood level at Wangaratta. Moderate flooding estimated to be occurring at Docker Road Bridge, and minor flooding continuing along other parts of the Ovens and King Rivers. There's also a moderate flood warning for the Kiwa River downstream of Mongans Bridge at Bandiana, and for the Broken River downstream of Casey Weir to Orvale and Kyala. Stay safe, avoid the flooded area, be aware of potential hazards caused by flooding, and never enter flood water. 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

0: So many good songs for us today on Star 92.1. If you're streaming through the Listener app, welcome. Really glad to have your company. You know, Bruno Mars, I Just Might, isn't too far away. We'll also hear from Bon Jovi, Living on a Prayer, and Claire Coulson has local news for you in just a moment.
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12: 13 degrees in Melbourne, a shower or two atop today. 15. It's 11 o'clock. Good morning. I'm David Armstrong. A professor of public policy says under current legislation, former Premiers Daniel Andrews and Jacinta Allen aren't able to be stripped of their parliamentary pensions if they are found guilty of corrupt conduct. It comes following calls from the opposition for the pair to not receive their taxpayer-funded pensions if they're found guilty of corruption as part of the Royal Commission into the Big Build. But Professor David Hayward from RMIT University says there is a petition before the Upper House that could change that.
13: So that any politician who's found guilty of corruption does lose their parliamentary pension. So that would be something that would apply irrespective of the findings of the Royal Commission. It's corruption. And I think that's the way to go, is to fix that.
12: A tyre repair operator says motorists are being dudded by the government's pothole compensation scheme. Data reveals less than 2% of motorists seeking compensation for damages are receiving a payout. Owner and operator at A1 Tyre Power in Wangaratta, Harrison Coatsworth, has told Tom Elliott he's been inundated and the $1,681 threshold has been set too high.
14: You'd definitely be up around that $1,200 or something like that, which is probably what I'm finding is that $1,600 is still pretty high. Like, we're finding a lot of our end users as around that maybe $850, $1,200. Yeah. So they're missing out completely on that opportunity to get a refund.
12: The opposition's asked federal police to investigate the leak of a diplomatic note from Tokyo to Canberra. In a grubby conversation on a podcast, the Prime Minister gestured toward his chest when discussing melons that he was gifted by his female Japanese counterpart. Japan formally raised the matter with the federal government in a note that was later sent to the Australian media. Shadow Defence Minister James Patterson claims this could compromise our national interest.
15: This is a serious matter. It is important that our closest allies have confidence that when they share confidential correspondence with us, that it will not find its way in the media. In a dangerous strategic environment, that trust with our closest partners is critically important.
12: A 32-year-old man's been charged after up to 10 bins were deliberately set on fire at South Bank. No properties were damaged in those blazes. There were no reported injuries. Australia's biggest bank is the latest to declare a big drop in mortgage applications since the federal budget. Commonwealth Bank has flagged a 15% decline, the lender posting a $10.9 billion profit in the year to June. In finance, the All Ordinaries down 41 points, our dollar 70.59 US.
11: Wangaratta Pump Shop, for the largest range of pumps in the northeast, including service and repairs, plus sales and service of lawnmowers, outdoor power equipment and water filtration systems.
12: Geelong coach Chris Scott has refused to speculate on if Jake Collard-Jasny will play again. The Cats have made the defender unavailable for selection from All Football, with no timeline for a return. St Kilda trains this morning ahead of Saturday's must-win clash against Richmond at the MCG. All eyes on Liam Ryan and Tom DeConning. Both need to prove their fitness. Brisbane can secure a spot in the top four with a win over Gold Coast in Saturday's Q clash at the Gabba. Midfielder Daniel Anamble says he's well aware of how significant the fixture is.
16: It's obviously a big game for both clubs and in Queensland football in general. There's been some good battles like Zorks and Took over the years. To see those fold out and now to be potentially playing in one, yeah, it's pretty cool.
12: Melbourne's declared its interest in hosting the NRL Grand Final in 2028. 28-decider up for grabs in order to avoid a scheduling clash with Pope Leo's visit to Sydney. And that's the latest news and sport.
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11: Feel good, look great with Laurent Fine Lingerie. Sheer, enticing, sensual lingerie. Something to suit all ages.
17: I'm Claire Colson with the latest local news and sport headlines. Independent federal member for Indi, Dr. Helen Haynes, has called on the Albanese government to bring its universal outdoor mobile obligation bill on for a vote when Parliament returns in early August, following Telstra's nationwide outage that disrupted mobile services and affected access to 000. New traffic lights are being installed at a three-key intersection in East Albury. The lights are set set to be set up along the 3-kilometre stretch between Yonge Street and East Street. Albury Tigers player Jake Gaynor has done his ACL. Gaynor clutched his knee in the Tigers' loss to Lavington on Saturday at the Albury Sports Ground. Gaynor will undergo surgery and is expected to miss up to 12 months of football. That's the latest in local news and sport.
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0: Your four-day forecast for the northeastern border. Cloudy with the high chance of showers, a top of 13 degrees today. For tomorrow, cloudy, slight chance of a shower, 14. For Friday, the chance of morning fog and cloudy, 16. And for the start of the weekend, Saturday, partly cloudy, the chance of fog and frost and 17. Currently, it's 11 degrees.
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It's Darryl Braithwaite, the horses on Star 92.1. G'day there, it's Karen Prater. I was just having a quick look on the Wang Cinema Centre website to see what is showing that's new this week. The End of Oak Street, it's got Anne Hathaway and Ewan McGregor. That looks quite good. Also One Night Only with Molly Ringwald, who was huge in the 80s, and Tom and Jerry, Forbidden Compass. Something for everyone. Check out their website for info.

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1: 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Oh!

There's Duran Duran, Hungry Like the Wolf, great song to play on Star 92.1, 100% the northeastern border. Hello, it's Karen Prater in for another cold, showery day, heading for just 13 degrees. And Bryan Adams is coming to Oz next year. I just had a look on the website to see how ticket sales were going. Melbourne is sold out. Can you believe it? This is Everything I Do it for you on

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0: So good. Mark Ronson featuring Miley Cyrus. Nothing breaks like a heart on Star 92.1. And Bon Jovi, Living on a Prayer. Tomorrow, between 9 and 10, you can join Hobbsy and the Star team at the Business Barbecue at MHA Care in Wang between 9 and 10. The Lions Club of Wang will be cooking free bacon and egg rolls. Macca's will be giving away the free coffee and so much. It'll be a lot of fun. Go and say hi to Hobbsy. Make him feel like he's got some friends and drop into the Business Barbecue at MHA Care in Wang.
1: 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There is a moderate flood warning for the Ovens River downstream of Rocky Point, with moderate flooding occurring at Wangaratta and minor flooding along parts of the King River. There is also a moderate flood warning for the Kiwa River downstream of Mongans Bridge at Bandiana and for the Broken River downstream of Casey Weir to Orvale and Kyala. Stay safe, avoid the flooded area, be aware of potential hazards caused by flooding and never enter flood water. 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
10: 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The Cup will be at the Massfield Racecourse on Saturday, August 15. 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

0: 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A flashback from Tone Loc, Funky Cold Medina. We'll hear from the Backstreet Boys, I Want It That Way, and we'll catch up with Claire Coulson for local news shortly.
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2: 14 degrees in Melbourne, possible showers tomorrow, a top of 16. It's 12 midday. Good afternoon, I'm Stephanie Wackler-Week. The Carroll government has ordered a review into the state's pothole compensation scheme. Alex Riddell reports.
16: New figures have revealed less than 2% of motorists seeking compensation for pothole damage have received payouts over the past 2 years, with just 23 drivers from 1,809 cases compensated. Roads Minister Paul Hamer says he's asked his department to look into the current legislation that provides compensation for motorists,
17: to see if it remains fit for purpose in the current conditions.
16: Harrison Coatsworth, the owner of A1 Tyre Power in Wangaratta, says he's been inundated with jobs and the $1,681 threshold needed for compensation has been set too high.
18: They're missing out completely on that opportunity to get a refund.
16: Oshawa Roads Minister Danny O'Brien says voters shouldn't have to be chasing compensation.
19: People don't want compensation. They just want decent roads that are not damaging their cars.
16: Alex Riddell, Melbourne.
2: A man in a stolen car trying to evade police has been arrested after running out of fuel. Kiara Parker has the story.
20: A grey Audi was stolen from the driveway of a Donnybrook home just before 2 this morning. Police quickly on scene, spotting the Audi speeding on Donnybrook Road towards Mickleham, allegedly doing 150 k's in an 80 zone. While officers were in pursuit, the driver pulled over because the Audi ran out of fuel during the getaway. A 32-year-old man was arrested. He's now in custody being interviewed. Police are still hunting a second vehicle that had been travelling in convoy with the Audi and may contain offenders who attended the address where the car was stolen from. Anyone with information or dash cam footage is urged to contact Crime Stoppers. Kiara Parker, Melbourne.
2: The Prime Minister is under growing pressure to apologise to his female Japanese counterpart after a failed melon joke. Federal politics reporter Nelson Scott.
21: Anthony Albanese appeared on a podcast where he discussed melons he was gifted by his female Japanese counterpart while gesturing at his chest. The opposition says Mr. Albanese must apologise to Sanae Takeuchi, claiming the comments were sexist and crass. The coalition has also asked the AFP to investigate how a confidential diplomatic note from Tokyo referencing the podcast was leaked to Australian media. Japan says it won't take any action over the PM's comments, but Liberal Senator James Patterson claims the leak could harm diplomatic relations.
22: That trust with our closest partners is critically important.
21: But senior Labor MP Claire O'Neill says the opposition is overreacting.
23: This is an absolute stunt, and it was from the very beginning.
21: One Nation has also called on the Prime Minister to apologise. Nelson Scott, Canberra.
2: A plan is in place to protect Victoria's penguins from bird flu. A vaccination program will begin down at Phillip Island and St Kilda next week for more than 5,000 little penguins. But vaccinating the wild birds will prove a challenge because each bird needs to be caught twice to receive two doses. Well, the Commonwealth Bank has posted a full-year profit of $10.9 billion, but is warning of choppy waters ahead. Australia's biggest lender has recorded a 15% drop in mortgage applications since May. The government's tax changes are being blamed for the steep reduction. CBA Chief Executive Matt Comyn admits there are challenging times, at least in the short term.
24: Growth is slowing, with higher interest rates and inflation placing uneven pressure on household incomes and economic activity. However, the economy remains resilient and we should be optimistic about Australia's long-term potential.
2: In finance, the All Ords down 50 points, the dollar buying 70 US cents.
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2: As Josh Fraser readies himself to interview for the Carlton coaching job, St Kilda coach Ross Lyon is throwing his support behind one of his assistants. Corey Enright has been considered one of the front runners for the job, and Lyon says he'd be happy for him to get it.
25: The Carlton job's not decided. My understanding is still in the running. I haven't heard anything else officially from Carlton. I've kept my nose clean. I would drive Corey there. I'd drive any of our assistants. You know, it'd be great for us to get a job and sit in that chair.
2: Eddie Maguire has backed Craig Drummond to continue as chairman of the AFL Commission amid calls for him to resign over the Cats' concussion scandal. The ex-Collingwood president says he has no interest in replacing Drummond, but would be open to joining the commission if offered a position. It's 12:05.
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0: I'm Claire Colson with the latest local news and sport headlines. Local MP Tim McCurdy has praised the strong community response to the firearms forum on Wednesday night. Farmers, sporting shooters and community members from across the region attended the evening to discuss the future of firearm laws in Victoria. The Moyu Bowling Club is inviting local community members to a fundraiser supporting farm angels and farmers doing it tough. Albury Tigers player Jake Gaynor has done his ACL. Gaynor clutched his knee in the Tigers' loss to Lavington on Saturday at the Albury Sports Ground with fears he had suffered a serious leg injury. Gaynor will undergo surgery and is expected to miss up to 12 months of football. That's the latest in local news and sport. You-

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4: Your four-day forecast for the northeastern border. Cloudy with the high chance of showers. A top of 13 degrees today. For tomorrow, cloudy, slight chance of a shower, 14. For Friday, the chance of morning fog and cloudy, 16. And for the start of the weekend, Saturday, partly cloudy, the chance of fog and frost and 17. Right now, it's 12.

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There's Nickelback, How You Remind Me. Hi, it's Karen. Hey, Saturday night, it's Flano for a Farmer. 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Pink, not too far away. Right now, it's Roxette at Must Have Been Love.

That is such a fun flashback from Tone Loc, Funky Cold Medina on Star 92.1. Heading for a top of 13 degrees, some showers around. Finding up a little tomorrow, cloudy and 14. Coming up, Michael Jackson. Right now it's Pink, Just Like a Pill.

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0: Better music variety on Star with Aussie Crawl, The Boys Light Up. Star Brekkie with Hobbsy, he's back tomorrow. Just by playing The Vault, he'll hand over a double pass to Wang Cinemas and possibly $500 thanks to Hume Bank if you can get the four-digit code in the correct order. Now, here's the deal. We know what the four digits are. We need them in the right order. You can do a bit of preparation. Head over to star921.com.au. Check out all the combinations we've had so far. Work out some that haven't been guessed. Call Hobbsy in the morning. Have a crack. If you open the vault, you win $500. It couldn't be easier.
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2: 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There is a moderate flood warning for the Ovens River downstream of Rocky Point, with moderate flooding occurring at Wangaratta and minor flooding along parts of the King River. There is also a moderate flood warning for the Kiwa River downstream of Mongans Bridge at Bandiana and for the Broken River downstream of Casey Weir to Orvale and Kyalla. Stay safe, avoid the flooded area, be aware of potential hazards caused by flooding, and never enter flood water. 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

0: 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It's Karen Prater. We'll catch up with Claire Coulson for a quick news update. And then, after 1 o'clock, a flashback from the TV show Party of Five and a sweet, sweet song from Olivia Dean, So Easy to Fall in Love.
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13: 13 degrees in Melbourne, possible showers tomorrow, a top of 16. It's 1 o'clock. Good afternoon, I'm Stephanie Wacklewig. The new Roads Minister says his department is reviewing the state's pothole compensation scheme to see if any settings need to be changed. Motorists are failing to secure payouts on vehicles damaged by potholes, with less than 2% receiving compensation over the past 2 years. Paul Hamer has defended the amount of money the government has poured into the state's roads.
14: So we have invested $1.04 billion into our road network, into our road maintenance program for the 26-27 year. This is on the back of 2 successive years of record investment of almost $1 billion.
13: 5,000 penguins will receive 2 vaccinations to help protect them against H5N1 bird flu. A vaccination program will be rolled out in the coming weeks at Phillip Island and St Kilda for more than 5,000 little penguins. But CEO at Phillip Island Nature Parks, Catherine Basterfield, says they're still unsure how long the vaccination process will take.
15: At the penguin parade at the moment, about 700 penguins are coming up the beach every night. So we have the ability to corral penguins into what would look like a little pen. We have staff to be able to undertake both the microchipping and vaccination program.
13: Another of Anthony Albanese's female cabinet ministers has leapt to the Prime Minister's defence over his comments about his Japanese counterpart. Mr Albanese used a podcast to talk about the melons he was gifted by Sanae Takeuchi while making hand gestures at his chest. The opposition is urging the Prime Minister to apologise, but Labor MP Claire O'Neill says the coalition is blowing the issue out of proportion.
16: This is an absolute stunt, and it was from the very beginning. Our government is universally focused on the things that matter to you at home, the issues you're having paying the bills, the issues you're having filling up the car, and we're not going to lose focus because the Liberals want to play parlour games.
13: The Commonwealth Bank says loan applications have slumped 15% since the May budget. Australia's biggest lender has posted a full-year profit of $10.9 billion. The bank admits the country will face challenging conditions but believes the economy is still resilient. CBA Chief Executive Matt Comyn says it's helping customers who are doing it tough.
17: Importantly, we're also able to provide 147,000 tailored payment arrangements to customers most in need, and we also invested more than $1 billion to protect our customers from scams, fraud, cyber, and financial crime.
13: In finance, the All Ords down 53 points this hour.
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13: Geelong coach Chris Scott says he assumed good intent when he first learned of the concussion waiver scandal. The Cats have made defender Jake Colajasny unavailable for selection with no timeline for a return. Scott maintains he trusts management at the club.
18: I tend to assume good intent in my life in general, and I certainly do when it comes to people that I've worked with really closely for 15 or 16 years now and have been exemplary in the way they've gone about their business.
13: St Kilda coach Ross Lyon concedes losing to Zaya Wanganeen-Millera for the rest of the season makes qualifying for finals a whole lot harder. The Saints need to win their last 2 games against the Tigers and the Suns, while hoping the Blues lose to the Bulldogs and the Dockers. The new Premier Football competition has been in New South Wales to ensure top players and coaches remain local. The Sydney Football League will feature 9 teams, including Sydney Uni, UTS Bats and Pennant Hills Demons. That's the latest news and sport.
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21: I'm Claire Colson with the latest local news and sport headlines. The communities of Goorambat and Glen Rowan are inviting locals to their community-led event in support of farmers with growing concerns over solar panels in the region. Emergency services responded to a single vehicle incident on Monday the 10th in Mount Buller that left one person deceased. It's believed a vehicle was travelling along Mount Buller Road when a tree fell into the car around 9:15 a.m. Junior basketballers will have the chance to take part in a high-level skills training when the Baller Movement comes to Albury on August 22nd. The camp is open to junior athletes from all clubs and associations, with sessions being held at the Lauren Jackson Sports Centre and Scott School, Albury. That's the latest in local news and sport.
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22: Your four-day forecast for the northeastern border. Cloudy with the high chance of showers, a top of 13 degrees today. For tomorrow, cloudy, slight chance of a shower, 14. For Friday, the chance of morning fog and cloudy, 16. And for the start of the weekend, Saturday, partly cloudy, the chance of fog and frost and 17. At the moment, it's 13 degrees.

What a great pick-me-up from George Harrison. Got my mind set on you on Star 92.1. G'day, it's Karen Prater. Hope you're enjoying your day. Halfway through the week, looking forward to the weekend. There's plenty happening, including Cathedral College Wang's performance of We Will Rock You. It's on at WPAC. You can check out all the info on their Facebook page. You can book your tickets as well. It'll be a good show. Coming up, Hall & Oates, Out of Touch. Right now, it's Beyonce with Halo.

On Star 92.1, a flashback from the TV show Party of Five. That was the theme song, Bodine's Closer to Free. Hey, thanks so much for your company. Hey, if you head over to Chase Cafe in Oven Street, you can help them raise money for the Make-A-Wish Foundation. There's a great colouring in competition, two age groups up to 5 years and 6 years and up. To enter, you just ask the staff member for a colouring sheet and drop a $2 coin in the Make-A-Wish collection tin on the counter. Too easy. Here's REO Speedwagon now. 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

0: It's Barnsley, Higher and Higher on Star, and how lovely is Olivia Dean? So easy to fall in love. It's good to have you company. Hello, it's Karen Prater. We're still on a Star search. 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
2: 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There is also a moderate flood warning for the Kiwa River downstream of Mongans Bridge at Bandiana and for the Broken River downstream of Casey Weir to Orvale and Kyala. Stay safe, avoid the flooded area, be aware of potential hazards caused by flooding and never enter floodwater. 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

0: We play better music variety right across your day here on Star. And if you stick around, Nader has some brilliant songs. Joan Jett, I Love Rock and Roll. Also Cyril with their cover of Stumbling In. And we'll catch up with Claire Coulson for local news in minutes.
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15: 14 degrees in Melbourne, possible showers tomorrow, a top of 16. It's 2 o'clock. Good afternoon, I'm Stephanie Wacklewick. A tyre repair operator says motorists are being dudded by the state government's pothole compensation scheme. Data reveals less than 2% of motorists seeking compensation for damage are receiving payouts. The new roads minister has promised to review the state's pothole compensation scheme. Owner and operator at A1 Tyre Power in Wangaratta, Harrison Coatsworth, says the system is stacked against the motorist.
16: Yeah, it's ridiculous. The compensation, I think, should be lower, because a lot of the time when we're not having that suspension trouble, it's purely just rim and tyre related. And if it's just one, it's not up around that 1600, so people are missing out. But even if it was lower, the government's not going to refund it, as we're noticing now with over that 600.
15: Doctors have been forced to postpone a strike planned for tomorrow after government lawyers stepped in. Doctors were due to walk off the job for 3.5 hours from hospitals, including the Royal Melbourne, the Royal Children's and the Royal Women's, as part of an ongoing fight over pay and conditions. But lawyers have raised concerns about a technicality on their paperwork for industrial action. One Nation claims the Prime Minister has failed as a leader by not apologising for comments he made on a podcast. Anthony Albanese gestured towards his chest when discussing royal melons he was gifted by his female Japanese counterpart. Mr Albanese is now being urged to admit what he did was offensive to Sanae Takeuchi. One Nation leader Pauline Hanson says the PM's arrogance knows no bounds.
17: It's disgusting what he's done, and he cannot apologise, and that is not leadership. If you get it wrong, you call it out and you say I got it wrong, and he's continued with the lie, which has made it worse. I feel for that Prime Minister of Japan.
15: An independent MP has referred the federal government to the National Anti-Corruption Commission over the development of its gambling reforms. Labor is seeking to restrict the number of betting commercials broadcast on TV, radio and online. Andrew Wilkie claims the bill may have been improperly influenced by the private sector, citing donations, gifts and personal relationships. Mr Wilkie argues this could have swayed the policy in favour of gambling companies.
18: This has resulted in policy so clearly at odds with research, public opinion and the public interest, that the implementation of such policy could be characterised, in my opinion, as serious corruption in the Commonwealth public sector.
15: In finance, the All Ords down 57 points, the dollar buying 70 US cents.
19: Sport.
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15: Geelong coach Chris Scott is remaining coy on the future of the player at the centre of the club's concussion scandal. Jordan Tunbridge reports.
20: Jake Colajasny hasn't trained with the Cats this week after being identified as the player involved in the club's secret concussion agreement. Geelong announced late yesterday the 31-year-old would miss this weekend, with coach Chris Scott unsure why.
21: It just gets fed back to me that he's unavailable, so sorry, I can't help. I'm sure that there are people that can, but it's just not part of my remit.
20: The Cats removed a concussion liability waiver from Colajasny's contract when the AFL launched an investigation. Without a deal for next season, Scott was pressed on whether he's played his last game.
21: I couldn't speculate on that.
20: Jordan Tunbridge, Melbourne.
15: Multiple AFL clubs are interested in adding Collingwood veteran Scott Pendlebury to their squad next season. The 38-year-old games record holder is looking to play on in 2027, but is yet to reach a deal with the Magpies. That's the latest news and sport.
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22: I'm Claire Colson with the latest local news and sport headlines. Independent federal member for Indi, Dr. Helen Haynes, has called on the Albanese government to bring its universal outdoor mobile obligation bill on for a vote when Parliament returns in early August, following Telstra's nationwide outage that disrupted mobile services and affected access to 000. New traffic lights are being installed at a three-key intersection in East Albury. The lights are set to be set up along the three-kilometre stretch between Young Street and East Street. Albury Tigers player Jake Gaynor has done his ACL. Gaynor clutched his knee in the Tigers' loss to Lavington on Saturday at the Albury Sports Ground. Gaynor will undergo surgery and is expected to miss up to 12 months of football. That's the latest in local news and sport.
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1: Your four-day forecast for the northeast and border, a warning to sheep graziers today, a moderate flood warning for the Ovens and King Rivers, and a minor flood warning for 15 Mile Creek. Cloudy with a high chance of rain, becoming less likely tonight, down to a low of 6 degrees overnight before a cloudy day tomorrow with a high chance of showers, a top of 13. For Wednesday, cloudy, very high chance of showers, a top of 13. And for Thursday, a cloudy, a slight chance of a shower, and a top of 15 degrees. Right now, it's 13 degrees.

Katy Perry, Dark Horse, 92.1 Star FM. It is Nathan with you for the drive home. I hope you're very well on this Wednesday, the 12th of August, the day after the census was due. How did you go with your census? I'll let you know how I went in my house. Breeze. Absolute breeze. I'll tell you what, wasn't a breeze. My start to the day, it was ordinary. I'll explain why today. One particular flight had to be diverted, and it wasn't because of a drunk individual. It was an unruly passenger, but of a different age. Chat about that today. A bit of a sport to talk about. Plus, our Hotham giveaway continues. This fantastic competition is up for grabs right now. Make sure you enter the draw for that one. Give you details on that. We'll find out what Hobbsy got up to on breakfast and take a look back at what happened on this day. But first, music, Genesis. 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

ELO 92.1 Star FM. It is Nader with you this afternoon. And we love getting out and about across the northeast. We're going to be doing just that. We'll be at MHA Care in Wangaratta tomorrow from 9 a.m. to 10 a.m. Why is that important? Well, you could just grab yourself a free bacon and egg roll, plus free coffee from Macca's. Thank you to the Lions Club and Macca's for doing that for us. If you'd like to head along, grab yourself a free brekkie. MHA Care Wangaratta tomorrow between 9 a.m. and 10 a.m. Say hi to us, the Star FM crew at MHA Care Wangaratta tomorrow.

0: Tony Childs on 92.1 Star FM. Nader with you for the drive home. And it was Census Day yesterday. Did you fill out yours? I know a lot of people complaining about the census, but to be honest, I found the whole process so easy. I didn't have to think about anything. I didn't have to break sweat. I didn't have to do anything. Okay, my wife did it. Look, that's probably the best way to deal with anything like that. Just get your partner to do it. Look, to be fair, she did say it was relatively easy. I hope you found it easy too. I hope you chipped in, and I hope you haven't just had a moment just now and thought, oh no, I forgot to do my census.
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2: 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There is a moderate flood warning for the Ovens River downstream of Rocky Point, with moderate flooding occurring at Wangaratta and minor flooding along parts of the King River. There's also a moderate flood warning for the Broken River downstream of Casey Weir to Orvale and Kyala, while the Kiwa River downstream of Mongans Bridge at Bandiana has been downgraded to a minor flood warning. Stay safe, avoid the flooded area, be aware of potential hazards caused by flooding and never enter flood water. 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

0: 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And Aubrey Tigers prominent on-baller Jake Gaynor has done his ACL. Get the latest local news with Claire Coulson next on Star.
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22: 15 degrees in Melbourne, possible showers tomorrow, a top of 16. It's 3 o'clock. Good afternoon. I'm Stephanie Wackleweg. The state opposition has recommitted to fixing Victoria's roads so motorists no longer need to apply for compensation if they're elected in November. Secret government data obtained only after a Freedom of Information request by the Herald Sun confirms 98% of pothole compensation cases are rejected. Shadow Roads Minister Danny O'Brien says 12 years of mismanagement of Victoria's roads is coming home to roost.
23: But if you do the preventative maintenance, if you make sure that the water's not getting in, then you reduce the number of potholes and road damage that you have, and Victorians actually then are not seeing this. To be frank, in my 12 years in this place, I've never seen this sort of level of damage to our roads.
22: State Parliament has voted to abolish group voting tickets to elect its upper house. Victoria was the only remaining jurisdiction with the system where voters can only choose one party above the line on the ballot paper, with their preferences then allocated by the party if it's knocked out during counting. It follows criticism the process allowed backroom deals, enabling some candidates to get elected with only a minuscule number of primary votes. The state government will vaccinate an estimated 5,000 little or fairy penguins against H5 bird flu at St Kilda and Phillip Island. Each bird will need to be caught twice and receive two doses. National Farmers Federation President Hamish McIntyre says there are better ways of catching and jabbing thousands of birds.
24: So there are options to put it through water and feed the rations that we feed our birds. So that's a new area, but we are guided by our own family farm situation by Inghams, who actually own the birds, how they want to do it. So it's a complex space.
22: The opposition has reiterated a pledge to slash migration to align population growth with housing supply. Shadow Housing Minister Andrew Bragg has addressed the National Press Club. He argues the annual net migration rate should be lowered to around 180,000, close to half the current levels. He claims this target will allow more Australians to own their own home.
25: This reduction can be achieved by getting the requisite skill changes the industry needs, by having modest reductions in international students, working holiday makers, and some unskilled workers.
22: The US president is facing backlash after secretly using a plane full of journalists as a decoy during a threat from Iran. Donald Trump snuck off Air Force One and into a catering truck in Turkey, leaving reporters who were ordered to pull down their window shades. Lawmakers are now demanding answers over why staff and media were put at risk without their knowledge. In finance, the All Ords down 45 points this hour.
26: Murray Valley Tyre and Auto are now at their new home on Benalla Yarrawonga Road. It's a bigger and better location to handle all your small or large tyre and mechanical needs.
22: Geelong coach Chris Scott insists he doesn't know why Jake Colajasny is unavailable to play this week. Colajasny hasn't trained since he was identified as the player at the centre of the concussion waiver scandal. Scott refusing to speculate on the Premiership player's future beyond Saturday's clash with North Melbourne.
27: I'm just not informed as to the actual reason. It just gets fed back to me that he's unavailable, so I'm sure others know the reasons. Sorry, I can't help. I'm sure that there are people that can, but it's just not part of my remit.
22: Victorian fast bowler Scott Boland has been left out of Australia's 11 for the first test against Bangladesh. He was overlooked in favour of Josh Hazlewood for the match in Darwin starting tomorrow morning. Veteran spinner Nathan Lyon also returns after missing the last two Ashes tests with a hamstring injury. That's the latest news and sport.
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3: I'm Claire Colson with the latest local news and sport headlines. The communities of Goorambat and Glen Rowan are inviting locals to their community-led event in support of farmers with growing concerns over solar panels in the region. Emergency services responded to a single vehicle incident on Monday the 10th in Mount Buller that left one person deceased. It's believed a vehicle was travelling along Mount Buller Road when a tree fell into the car around 9:15 a.m. Junior basketballers will have the chance to take part in a high-level skills training when the baller movement comes to Albury on August 22nd. The camp is open to junior athletes from all clubs and associations, with sessions being held at the Lauren Jackson Sports Centre and Scott School, Albury. That's the latest in local news and sport.
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6: Your four-day forecast for the northeast and border. A warning to sheep graziers today. A moderate flood warning for the Ovens and King Rivers and a minor flood warning for 15 Mile Creek. Cloudy with a high chance of rain, becoming less likely tonight. Down to a low of 6 degrees overnight before a cloudy day tomorrow with a high chance of showers, a top of 13. For Wednesday, cloudy, very high chance of showers, a top of 13. And for Thursday, a cloudy, a slight chance of a shower and a top of 15 degrees.
7: Currently, it's 12 degrees.

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Keep up to date with everything happening across the northeastern border. And across the northeastern border, we've had lots of rain. No doubt about that. Very wet weather. Now, I'm never quite sure with farmers. Sometimes it's exactly needed. Sometimes it's too much. It's never the happy medium, is it? But one thing's for sure, the rain has not been good for our roads. Please do take it easy if you're travelling across the northeast. There are potholes galore. No fun.

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0: Calvin Harris and Dua Lipa, 92.1 Star FM. Nader with you for the drive home. And at our house, we are celebrating a milestone birthday. It is our dog. Our dog, Ollie, 17 years of age, which is a fantastic innings for a border collie. A wonderful dog. His health's failing him a little bit. He's completely blind. He's mostly deaf. The one downside is he is just struggling to get to the far reaches of our backyard to do his business, if you know what I mean. So where it's most convenient, that's where it's happening. So when I leave the house in the morning, I do have to pay close attention to where I put my foot. Now, this morning I almost got caught out, but I thought I had got away with it. This morning I just about to step up. Little present right behind the car. So I'm like, okay, we'll get onto this. I'm going to walk around the back of the shed where we keep the scooper and sort this little mess out. But unbeknownst to me, he'd also left a little present right near the scooper. So not only did I have to pick up poop this morning, but I also had to clean it off my shoe. Yeah, it's a hard recovery from there, isn't it?
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2: Watch and Act flood warnings have been issued for our region. There is a moderate flood warning for the Ovens River downstream of Rocky Point, with moderate flooding occurring at Wangaratta and minor flooding along parts of the King River. There's also a moderate flood warning for the Broken River downstream of Casey Weir to Orvale and Kyala, while the Kiwa River downstream of Mongans Bridge at Bandiana has been downgraded to a minor flood warning. Stay safe, avoid the flooded area, be aware of potential hazards caused by flooding and never enter flood water. 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

0: Anastasia on 92.1 Star FM with your news, sport and weather next. Interest rates remain on hold. Prime Minister in hot water over a melon gaffe. I don't know. Plenty of sports news as well with the Aussies going to be taking on Bangladesh in Test cricket. Yes, in football season, live from Darwin. That kicks off tomorrow, 10:30 our time. More details coming up in your news next on Star.
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12: 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The Premix King is now in town. 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They've got enough to sink a footy team, but still have leftovers for the afters. Open late. Deals so good they should be illegal. This is where your weekend actually begins. So don't be the mate who rocks up empty-handed. Be the hero who fills the esky. 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And remember, if you're not shopping at the Premix King, you're getting ripped off.
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17: 15 degrees in Melbourne, possible showers tomorrow, a top of 16. It's 4 o'clock. Good afternoon, I'm Stephanie Wacklewig. The state government has spent $1.6 million on renting, watering and pruning pot plants for the head office of the Big Build. Rail Projects Victoria spent the money on plant hire and maintenance services and comes on top of the Suburban Rail Loop Authority paying almost $200,000 to rent office pot plants. Opposition leader Jess Wilson has told Jackie Felgate, the money could have been used to pay the salaries of 17 nurses, 20 paramedics or 16 police officers for a year.
8: It is taking the piss of the Victorian taxpayer. $1.6 million spent on watering, spraying, pruning pot plants, the disrespect of the taxpayer, the utter disdain and arrogance. I know Victorians have had enough, and I'll tell you what, I have had enough too.
17: In a statement, Premier Ben Carroll says this is not a good use of taxpayer money and he has asked his department to end the contracts. 5,000 little penguins at St Kilda and Phillip Island will soon be vaccinated for bird flu. The penguins will be microchipped and will need to receive two doses of the vaccine. Environment Minister Jacqueline Symes says the vaccinations will be occurring in the coming weeks.
9: We have a rare opportunity because it's not easy to catch wild animals and vaccinate them. Having penguins return home every night, whether it's here at St Kilda or in Phillip Island, provides an opportunity for our staff to be able to conduct the vaccination program.
17: Victoria now has a total of 60 detections of bird flu, predominantly in terns, but there have been some detections in seagulls and one magpie. Well, the Prime Minister is continuing to reject calls to apologise to his female Japanese counterpart over comments he made on a podcast. Anthony Albanese made a gesture in front of his chest while discussing melons he was gifted by Sanae Takeuchi. The opposition has again used question time to try and elicit an apology from the PM, but Mr Albanese has instead told Parliament Australia and Japan are close friends.
10: We take our relationship seriously, including our regular engagement with Japan. And that is why we will always put the national interest first, and we continue to do so.
17: A legal dispute between singer Guy Sebastian and his former manager is finally over, with the pair agreeing to settle out of court after almost 9 years. Titus Day was jailed for embezzling money from the former Australian Idol winner in 2022 before he was later freed on appeal. In a new statement, Mr Day has acknowledged he failed to pay Mr Sebastian everything he was owed. In finance, the All Ords down 40 points this hour.
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17: St Kilda coach Ross Lyon says he takes full responsibility for the position his side is in. The Saints need to win their last two matches against the Tigers and the Suns to be a chance of playing finals. Lyon says there have been positive signs despite key personnel being injured, but they do need to improve.
18: Because we don't say we're coaching great and you're playing bad. It's like we need to coach better and help you play better. That's the space I come from, and ultimately I take full responsibility for where we're at. We've improved, but not enough, and yeah, I don't shy away from anything.
17: Cats coach Chris Scott claims he's not exactly sure why Jake Olajasny is unavailable for selection this week. The Premiership player hasn't been at the club since being identified as the person who signed a secret concussion waiver. And cricket selectors have picked Josh Hazlewood ahead of Scott Boland for Australia's first test against Bangladesh in Darwin. That's the latest news and sport.
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19: I'm Claire Colson with the latest local news and sport headlines. The communities of Goorambat and Glen Rowan are inviting locals to their community-led event in support of farmers with growing concerns over solar panels in the region. Emergency services responded to a single vehicle incident on Monday the 10th in Mount Buller that left one person deceased. It's believed a vehicle was travelling along Mount Buller Road when a tree fell into the car around 9:15 a.m. Junior basketballers will have the chance to take part in a high-level skills training when the Baller Movement comes to Albury on August 22nd. The camp is open to junior athletes from all clubs and associations, with sessions being held at the Lauren Jackson Sports Centre and Scott School Albury. That's the latest in local news and sport.
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0: Your four-day forecast for the northeast and border: a warning to sheep graziers today, a moderate flood warning for the Ovens and King Rivers, and a minor flood warning for 15 Mile Creek. Cloudy with a high chance of rain, becoming less likely tonight, down to a low of 6 degrees overnight before a cloudy day tomorrow with a high chance of showers, a top of 13. For Wednesday, cloudy, very high chance of showers, a top of 13. And for Thursday, a cloudy, a slight chance of a shower and a top of 15 degrees.
21: Currently, it's 12 degrees.

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102.1 Star FM, your home of Hobbsy, who's back for breakfast tomorrow from 6. Crack the code in the vault. Score yourself $500 thanks to Hume Bank. Unsuccessful today was Katie, unfortunately. She went with 4298. Wrong order for the numbers. Your next opportunity comes tomorrow. Hobbsy returns from 6 on 102.1 Star FM.

92.1 Star FM with Brian Ferry, Slave to Love. It's the better music variety across the northeast and border. I'll take a look back at what happened on this day next. And it was the beginning of a long-running soap opera, the birthday of a guitar virtuoso, and a man who's been sacked by Channel 9 is also celebrating his birthday today. On this day, coming up after the Black Eyed Peas, this is I Got a

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0: 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Righto, time to take a look back at what happened on this day. A very, very long-running soap opera began on this day. And I think the theme will tell you everything you need to know.
1: Like sands through the hourglass, so are the days of our lives.
0: Oh, it's iconic. Iconic. Yep, Days of Our Lives began on Australian television on this day in 1968. Having a birthday today is a man who knew his way around a guitar. That's Mark Knopfler out front of Dire Straits. He's turning 77 today, and the former longtime host of Channel 9's Today Show, unfortunately no longer there, Karl Stefanovic is 52 today. He had some funny moments over the journey. My favourite was probably his joke to the Dalai Lama.
2: So the Dalai Lama walks into a pizza shop and says, "Can you make me one with everything?"
3: Huh. What's that? What's that?
2: Do you know what I mean?
0: Went down about as well as his podcast, it appears. That's what happens on this day.
4: 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There is a moderate flood warning for the Ovens River downstream of Rocky Point, with moderate flooding occurring at Wangaratta and minor flooding along parts of the King River. There's also a moderate flood warning for the Broken River downstream of Casey Weir to Orvale and Kyalla, while the Kiwa River downstream of Mongans Bridge at Bandiana has been downgraded to a minor flood warning. Stay safe, avoid the flooded area, be aware of potential hazards caused by flooding, and never enter flood water. 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
9: 15 degrees in Melbourne, possible showers tomorrow, a top of 16. It's 5 o'clock. Good afternoon, I'm Stephanie Wacklewig. The state government says it will undertake a review into the compensation scheme for potholes, but the opposition says it's too little too late. Alex Riddell reports.
10: Roads Minister Paul Hamer says he's asked his department to review the state's pothole compensation scheme to see if any settings need to be changed.
11: And that would no doubt be a consideration as part of any legislative change that may or may not come forward.
10: It comes after data obtained under a Freedom of Information request has revealed the government has rejected 98% of motorists seeking compensation for damage caused by potholes. The compensation threshold currently sits at $1,681. Shadow Roads Minister Danny O'Brien says the review would not uncover any new information and it was unlikely to be completed before the election.
12: On the eve of an election, under a bit of pressure from the fact that their roads are so poor, spare me.
10: Alex Riddell, Melbourne.
9: Premier Ben Carroll says the spending of $1.6 million on pot plants is not a good use of taxpayer dollars. It's been revealed Rail Projects Victoria spent the money on renting, watering and pruning pot plants for the head office of the Big Build. In a statement, Mr Carroll says he has asked his department to end the contract. Opposition leader Jess Wilson has told Jackie Feldgate it's not the first time we're learning of taxpayer money being blatantly wasted.
13: You know, the other example that makes my blood boil was Development Victoria. Public servants spent thousands of dollars at bougie restaurants in Melbourne buying artisan chocolates on the corporate credit card at the expense of the taxpayer.
9: Doctors have been forced to postpone a strike plan for tomorrow after government lawyers stepped in. Doctors were due to walk off the job for 3.5 hours from hospitals, including the Royal Melbourne and the Royal Children's, as part of an ongoing fight over pay and conditions. But lawyers have raised concerns about a technicality on their paperwork for industrial action. The Prime Minister has dismissed suggestions his office leaked a confidential note between Canberra and Tokyo. Appearing on a podcast, Anthony Albanese discussed melons he was gifted by his Japanese counterpart while gesturing at his chest. The opposition has asked the AFP to investigate how a diplomatic cable discussing those comments was leaked to the media. But Mr Albanese has told Parliament the Coalition is only pursuing the issue for political gain.
14: I note that in a political stunt from the opposition, they have referred matters to the AFP. The AFP is, of course, completely independent of the government and they'll undertake their work.
9: In finance, the All Ords down 39 points at the close.
15: Remember the mystery of the flavoured milk that vanished? Well, the wait is over. Kiwa Country is back on shelves. Taste the legend today.
9: Geelong veteran Jake Colajasny has again been a notable absentee from training. The Cats made him unavailable for selection this week, but coach Chris Scott says he isn't sure why. Colajasny was last week identified as the player who signed a secret concussion waiver being investigated by the AFL. Fremantle coach Justin Longmuir isn't surprised to hear his captain Alex Pearce has rejected an approach by the Tasmania Devils. The 32-year-old has long been seen as a target for the Devils following his success skipping the ladder leaders. Longmuir says despite growing up in Tassie, Pearce is loyal to the Dockers.
16: Doesn't surprise me at all. I mean, I see his commitment day in, day out here. See how he leads the club, see how passionate he is about the football club and his teammates and the people around here. So it doesn't surprise me at all.
9: That's the latest news and sport.
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17: I'm Claire Colson with the latest local news and sport headlines. Independent federal member for Indi, Dr. Helen Haynes, has called on the Albanese government to bring its universal outdoor mobile obligation bill on for a vote when Parliament returns in early August, following Telstra's nationwide outage that disrupted mobile services and affected access to 000. New traffic lights are being installed at a 3-key intersection in East Albury. The lights are set to be set up along the 3-kilometre stretch between Yonge Street and East Street. Albury Tigers player Jake Gaynor has done his ACL. Gaynor clutched his knee in the Tigers' loss to Lavington on Saturday at the Albury Sports Ground. Gaynor will undergo surgery and is expected to miss up to 12 months of football. That's the latest in local news and sport.
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20: Your four-day forecast for the northeast and border, a warning to sheep graziers today, a moderate flood warning for the Ovens and King Rivers, and a minor flood warning for 15 Mile Creek. Cloudy with a high chance of rain, becoming less likely tonight, down to a low of 6 degrees overnight before a cloudy day tomorrow with a high chance of showers, a top of 13. For Wednesday, cloudy, very high chance of showers, a top of 13. And for Thursday, a cloudy, a slight chance of a shower, and a top of 15 degrees.
2: Currently, it's 12 degrees.

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With the Star Search finishing up this week, we are on the ultimate hunt across the northeast and border. 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

0: Pearl Jam, Better Man, 92.1 Star FM. Nader with you for the drive home. Now, I've got pretty young kids, and taking them on a flight for the first time was probably, it was definitely a little bit of a nerve-wracking experience. You just never know how your kids are going to go, how they're going to deal with the flight, you know, pressure in their ear and all that sort of stuff. But for us, thankfully, all our flights with kids have all gone very well. They've all, well, pretty well. Safe to say it would have been easier without them, but they've all gone pretty well. And I've also never had too many issues with other people's kids on flights either. It's always been pretty seamless. Maybe it's, you know, the patience of being a parent, I'm not too sure. But one, I think the patience may have run out on a flight in Canada recently when a flight was set to depart but couldn't because a toddler would not sit down and put his seatbelt on. Now, I take it that probably the toddler wasn't, you know, it wasn't the responsibility of the toddler to do that, maybe the parent to do that, but I'm not sure of the situation. I don't want to point fingers or anything like that, but the child wouldn't sit down or the parent couldn't get the child to sit down, so they had to deboard the family off the plane, which would have been tough for the family, no doubt. It would have got tougher, though, but because the flight had gone so late, this was after midnight that this took place, the runway got closed and everyone had to get off the plane and have their flights rescheduled for the following day. Oh, there would have been some tut-tutting and finger-pointing after that, I'd imagine.
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2: 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There is a moderate flood warning for the Ovens River downstream of Rocky Point, with moderate flooding occurring at Wangaratta and minor flooding along parts of the King River. There's also a moderate flood warning for the Broken River downstream of Casey Weir to Orvale and Kyalla, while the Kiwa River downstream of Mongans Bridge at Bandiana has been downgraded to a minor flood warning. 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

0: 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Nader with you for the drive home, and it's time for me to get out of here. Have yourself a wonderful evening. I'll catch you tomorrow from 2. Don't forget Hobbsy in from 6 tomorrow. Still $500 on the line with the Vault. We know the four numbers, we just don't know the correct order. 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Also, don't forget we've got our business barbecue. 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Pop down, say hi, grab yourself a free brekkie. Enjoy your evening. 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
4: 14 degrees in Melbourne, possible showers tomorrow, a top of 16. It's 6 o'clock. Good evening, I'm Stephanie Wackluig. Opposition leader Jess Wilson says the focus should be on fixing the state's roads rather than a pothole compensation scheme. The new roads minister says his department is reviewing the state's pothole compensation scheme after revelations less than 2% of motorists had received payouts for pothole damage. The coalition has pledged $5 billion to repair Victoria's roads. Ms. Wilson says they will also review contracts to make sure they're getting bang for taxpayer dollars.
15: That is not what's happening at the moment. The government is spending more, yet the amount of road that they're actually fixing is reducing in the budget papers. So we actually need to make sure that we have the contracts in place, we end the corruption, we end the waste, we make that dollar go further.
4: The Prime Minister is continuing to resist calls to apologise over a botched melon gag. Federal politics reporter Nelson Scott.
16: Anthony Albanese appeared on a podcast where he discussed melons he was gifted by his female Japanese counterpart while gesturing at his chest. The comments were mentioned in a confidential diplomatic note between Canberra and Tokyo, which was later leaked to the media. Opposition leader Angus Taylor pressed Mr Albanese in Parliament over whether his office leaked the correspondence while continuing to demand an apology for the podcast remarks.
17: Man up and say sorry to the Prime Minister of Japan.
16: But Mr Albanese has refused to apologise, instead referring to the close partnership between the two nations.
18: The Prime Minister of Japan is a good friend of Australia.
16: Japan says it's aware of the comments and the two leaders have a strong relationship built on mutual trust. Nelson Scott, Canberra.
4: Group voting tickets are finally being scrapped in Victoria. The process allowed micro-party candidates to strike backroom deals, enabling them to secure upper house seats with only a small primary vote. Nationals MP Danny O'Brien says if you don't get enough votes, you shouldn't get a seat.
19: We need to have a democracy that elects people who have got the votes. And that's what will happen now with the removal of the group voting tickets. What we had previously and that the Labor government has defended for far too long has been backroom deals that have advantaged minor parties who simply don't get the level of support from Victorians.
4: Briefly, Premier Ben Carroll says he has asked his department to end the contract for the millions spent on renting, watering and pruning pot plants for the head office of the Big Build. And 5,000 little penguins at St Kilda and Phillip Island will soon be vaccinated for bird flu. In finance, the dollar buying 70 US cents.
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4: Cats coach Chris Scott claims he can't speculate on whether Jake Colajasny will play for the club again after he was made unavailable for selection this week. The 32-year-old skipped training again today after being identified as the player who signed a secret concussion waiver. Scott says he believes officials at Geelong have always acted with good intent throughout his 16 seasons.
21: There's a part of me that would like to give an impassioned defence of certain people within our club, but I just don't think it would help at the moment. There are a lot of things that I would like to say.
4: Pat Cummins has declared himself recharged and ready for Australia's gruelling schedule after missing most of last summer with a back injury. Australia begins the first of 21 test matches in 12 months against Bangladesh in Darwin tomorrow. The team has been confirmed with Scott Boland left out in favour of Josh Hazlewood. That's the latest news and sport.
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22: Your 4-day forecast for the northeast and border. There are watch and act flood warnings for our region. 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Cloudy overnight tonight with the chance of showers dying down as we hit a low of 4 degrees. Tomorrow, cloudy for your Thursday, slight chance of a shower, top of 15. Friday's cloudy with a chance of morning fog, top of 16. And Saturday, chance of fog and frost in the morning, but a mostly sunny afternoon with a top of 17. Right now, it's 12 degrees.

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0: Watch and act flood warnings have been issued for our region. There is a moderate flood warning for the Ovens River downstream of Rocky Point, with moderate flooding occurring at Wangaratta. There's also a moderate flood warning for the Broken River downstream of Casey Weir to Orvale and Kyalla, while the Kiwa River downstream of Mongans Bridge at Bandiana has been downgraded to a minor flood warning. Stay safe, avoid the flooded area, be aware of potential hazards caused by flooding, and never enter flood water. 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
7: Good evening, I'm Jamel Wills. The opposition has set a net migration target of 180,000 people if it wins the next election. Federal Politics editor Michael Packey.
8: Australia's key political parties have released their migration targets as the issue continues to dominate public debate. The coalition has flagged a migration rate of 180,000 a year, which would be linked to available housing. The figure is higher than One Nation's target of 130,000, but lower than Labor's cap of 225. Shadow Housing Minister Andrew Bragg says the opposition's target strikes a sensible balance.
9: Having modest reductions in international students, working holiday makers and some unskilled workers.
8: Government Minister Claire O'Neill argues linking migration to housing is flawed.
10: Anyone who's saying that we can resolve a 40-year-old housing crisis through migration is absolutely wrong.
8: Labor is yet to outline its migration policy.
7: One Nation claims the Prime Minister has failed as a leader by not apologising for comments he made on a podcast. Anthony Albanese gestured towards his chest when talking about melons he was gifted by his female Japanese counterpart. One Nation leader Pauline Hanson says he's arrogant for not admitting he did the wrong thing.
11: It's disgusting what he's done, and he cannot apologise, and that is not leadership. If you get it wrong, you call it out and you say, I got it wrong. And he's continued with the lie, which has made it worse. I feel for that Prime Minister of Japan.
7: New South Wales Police Commissioner Mal Lanyon says the emergence of 3D printed guns in the state is concerning. A 32-year-old solicitor from the country town of Moree has been charged with manufacturing firearms using a 3D printer. Mr. Lanyon says printed firearms are dangerous.
12: They will operate, but they don't have the integrity of those that are manufactured professionally, which makes it dangerous for those that use them. We know the dangerousness of firearms in the wrong hands, and as a police force, we are committed to taking them away from those people that shouldn't have them.
7: A man's been arrested after assaulting four people in a Brisbane supermarket. He was held to the ground by customers until police arrived. A doctor's strike in Victoria's public hospitals tomorrow has been postponed after a legal threat by the state government. They were due to walk walk off the job for 3.5 hours over pay and conditions. And rescue workers in Colombia are still trying to free people trapped after Monday's powerful earthquake. Around 240 people have died. In finance, $1 buying 70 US cents.
6: Clear cut detailing. Premium car detailing from just $190. Heath comes to you wherever you are. Clear cut detailing.
7: Pats coach Chris Scott says he can't speculate on whether Jake Colajanny will play for the AFL club again after he was unavailable for selection this week. The 32-year-old skipped training again today after being identified as the player who signed a secret concussion waiver. Scott says Geelong officials have acted with good intent during his 16 seasons.
1: There's a part of me that would like to give an impassioned defence of certain people within our club, but I just don't think it would help at the moment. There are a lot of things that I would like to say.
7: Two-time NRL Premiership winner Adam Reynolds has indicated he's being rested by Broncos coach Michael Maguire. The veteran halfback hasn't been named for Saturday's clash with the Warriors. Australia's two-time world surfing champion Tyler Wright has been knocked out of the Tahiti Pro by a local 14-year-old wild card. That's the latest news and sport.
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13: Your 4-day forecast for the northeast and border. There are Watch and Act flood warnings for our region. 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Cloudy overnight tonight with a chance of showers dying down as we hit a low of 4 degrees. Tomorrow, cloudy for your Thursday, slight chance of a shower, top of 15. Friday's cloudy with a chance of morning fog, top of 16. And Saturday, chance of fog and frost in the morning, but a mostly sunny afternoon with a top of 17. Currently, it's 9 degrees.

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0: Watch and Act flood warnings have been issued for our region. There is a moderate flood warning for the Ovens River downstream of Rocky Point, with moderate flooding occurring at Wangaratta. There's also a moderate flood warning for the Broken River downstream of Casey Weir to Orvale and Kyalla, while the Kiwa River downstream of Mongans Bridge at Bandiana has been downgraded to a minor flood warning. Stay safe, avoid the flooded area, be aware of potential hazards caused by flooding, and never enter flood water. 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
5: Good evening, I'm Jamil Wells. The National Anti-Corruption Commission has been asked to investigate the federal government's proposed gambling laws. Labor's seeking to pass reforms to restrict the number of betting commercials. Independent MP Andrew Wilkie has referred the bill to the commission, claiming it may have been improperly influenced by the private sector. He's told Parliament the legislation only benefits gambling companies.
6: Donations, gifts, hospitality and personal relations have resulted in a gambling policy diametrically opposed to research, public opinion and the public interest. Do you agree this constitutes corruption? Do you understand how the donations, etc., have compromised your government?
5: The Commonwealth Bank CEO says interest rates are likely to ease next year. Australia's largest bank has posted a $10.9 billion yearly profit, but home loan applications are down by 15% since May. CEO Matt Common has told Money News home loan interest rates have peaked.
7: We do expect housing conditions to soften over the course of the year. We expect rates will be coming down in 2027, and I think that will provide some support to housing and hopefully a pick up a broader economic activity and growth.
5: Police say a Queensland woman contacted them for support before she was killed by her partner. Georgina Winter reports.
8: Police responded to reports of an assault at a home in Slacks Creek early this morning, discovering a 27-year-old woman unresponsive. She couldn't be revived. A 37-year-old man, who police allege was known to the woman and was the one to call 000, was arrested at the scene and has been charged. Police have confirmed the woman made contact with them in regards to family and domestic violence issues within the last 10 days. She was receiving support and a temporary protection order was in place. The man will face court tomorrow on one count of domestic violence murder and contravention of a DVO.
5: One person's been rescued from a house fire at Villa Wood in Sydney's west. The fire has been contained. 5,000 little penguins will soon be vaccinated against the H5 strain of bird flu in Victoria. They'll be microchipped and will need to receive two doses of the vaccine. And a new minimum standard for Australia's on-demand food delivery workers will come into effect next week. The rules introduce a minimum pay standard, personal accident insurance and clearer ways to resolve disputes. In finance, one Australian dollar buying around 70 US cents.
9: Wangaratta Pump Shop for the largest range of pumps in the northeast, including service and repairs, plus sales and service of lawnmowers, outdoor power equipment and water filtration
5: systems. Australian all-rounder Cameron Green has been given the go-ahead to attack Bangladesh in their first test starting tomorrow in Darwin. His position in the team is again under scrutiny as he averages 32 with the bat from 37 test matches. Captain Pat Cummins wants to see him break the shackles.
10: You know, you see him in some T20 games, he's banging the ball around. He's almost a, he's got too many skills. So it's like, just get out there, you know, assert yourself, strip away. There's no pressure from us. You've got freedom. Kind of get out of your own way and just go and play.
5: Several AFL clubs are interested in adding Collingwood veteran Scott Pendlebury to their squad next season. The 38-year-old is yet to reach a deal with the Magpies. A big crowd has packed Suncorp Stadium today for the Broncos' open training session ahead of Saturday's clash with the Warriors. And Sydney Kings have parted way with three-time NBL champion Jalen Galloway. You're up to date. That's the latest news and sport.
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13: Your 4-day forecast for the northeast and border. There are Watch and Act flood warnings for our region. You can stay up to date with the Vic Emergency app or website. Cloudy overnight tonight with a chance of showers dying down as we hit a low of 4 degrees. Tomorrow, cloudy for your Thursday, slight chance of a shower, top of 15. Friday's cloudy with a chance of morning fog, top of 16. And Saturday, chance of fog and frost in the morning, but a mostly sunny afternoon with a top of 17. Currently, it's 9 degrees.
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0: Watch and act flood warnings have been issued for our region. There is a moderate flood warning for the Ovens River downstream of Rocky Point, with moderate flooding occurring at Wangaratta. There's also a moderate flood warning for the Broken River downstream of Casey Weir to Orvale and Kyalla, while the Kiwa River downstream of Mongans Bridge at Bandiana has been downgraded to a minor flood warning. Stay safe, avoid the flooded area, be aware of potential hazards caused by flooding, and never enter flood water. 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
9: Good evening, I'm Jamel Wells. The Prime Minister is continuing to resist calls to apologise over a botched melon gag. Federal politics reporter Nelson Scott.
10: Anthony Albanese appeared on a podcast where he discussed melons he was gifted by his female Japanese counterpart while gesturing at his chest. The comments were mentioned in a confidential diplomatic note between Canberra and Tokyo, which was later leaked to the media. Opposition leader Angus Taylor pressed Mr. Albanese in Parliament over whether his office leaked the correspondence while continuing to demand an apology for the podcast remarks.
11: Man up and say sorry to the Prime Minister of Japan.
10: But Mr. Albanese has refused to apologise, instead referring to the close partnership between the two nations.
12: The Prime Minister of Japan is a good friend of Australia.
10: Japan says it's aware of the comments and the two leaders have a strong relationship built on mutual trust.
9: The Federal Opposition has announced more detail about its migration plan, flagging a target of 180,000 people a year. Visas for overseas students, working tourists and unskilled workers will be reduced. The Coalition maintains the number of migrants must be linked to available housing. Shadow Housing Minister Andrew Bragg says Australians want the issue resolved.
13: The country's sort of been run on autopilot, which is why it's been run so poorly. And so I'm confident that if we do the modelling and do this properly, we could actually house more Australians and also house the new Australians who are coming in.
9: Two Australians have been rescued after a ferry travelling from Bali caught fire. Officials say the fire started in the Lombok Strait. A 19-year-old Indonesian woman has died. Back home, two women have been taken to hospital, one in a critical condition, after a house fire at Villawood in Sydney's west. The fire has been contained. The cause has not yet been confirmed. A man's been put on a 10-month supervision order for assaulting an 87-year-old traffic warden south of Perth. The 18-year-old pushed the warden to the ground, causing him to break his collarbone. Protesters on Brisbane's Bayside have called for stronger protection for local koalas. They say there are only around 400 left in the Redlands compared to more than 4,000 in the 1990s. And the Victorian government has been criticised for spending $1.6 million renting, watering and pruning office pot plants. In finance, one Australian dollar buying around 70 US cents.
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9: Fremantle coach Justin Longmuir admits he's not surprised Captain Alex Pearce will turn down any approach from the Tasmanian Devils. Pearce, who grew up in Tasmania, is seen as a target for the Devils after his success leading the Dockers. Panthers coach Ivan Cleary is optimistic Captain Isaiah Yeo will play again this season. Yeo is sidelined by a pec injury but has opted out of surgery. Cleary has been asked about his chances of returning for the finals.
15: He's very optimistic, and just looking at him and just knowing the kind of guy he is, I think we all should be as well. So, yeah, something to look forward to.
9: Fast bowler Scott Boland has been left out of the Australian 11 for the first test against Bangladesh, starting in Darwin tomorrow. Former rugby union and rugby league star Brian Smith has died, aged 59, from cancer. And the final leg of the Sydney Super Cup is taking place at Allianz Stadium tonight. That's the latest news and sport.
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16: Your 4-day forecast for the northeast and border. There are watch and act flood warnings for our region. 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Cloudy overnight tonight with a chance of showers dying down as we hit a low of 4 degrees. Tomorrow, cloudy for your Thursday, slight chance of a shower, top of 15. Friday's cloudy with a chance of morning fog, top of 16. And Saturday, chance of fog and frost in the morning, but a mostly sunny afternoon with a top of 17. Right now, it's 10 degrees.

0: Watch and act flood warnings have been issued for our region. There is a moderate flood warning for the Ovens River downstream of Rocky Point, with moderate flooding occurring at Wangaratta. There's also a moderate flood warning for the Broken River downstream of Casey Weir to Orvale and Kyalla, while the Kiwa River downstream of Mongans Bridge at Bandiana has been downgraded to a minor flood warning. Stay safe, avoid the flooded area, be aware of potential hazards caused by flooding, and never enter flood water. 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
9: Good evening, I'm Jamil Williams. The opposition has set a net migration target of 180,000 people if it wins the next election. Federal politics editor Michael Packie.
10: Australia's key political parties have released their migration targets as the issue continues to dominate public debate. The coalition has flagged a migration rate of 180,000 a year, which would be linked to available housing. The figure is higher than One Nation's target of 130,000, but lower than Labor's cap of 225. Shadow Housing Minister Andrew Bragg says the opposition's target strikes a sensible balance.
11: Having modest reductions in international students, working holiday makers and some unskilled workers.
10: Government Minister Claire O'Neill argues linking migration to housing is flawed.
12: Anyone who's saying that we can resolve a 40-year-old housing crisis through migration is absolutely wrong.
10: Labor is yet to outline its migration policy.
9: One Nation claims the Prime Minister has failed as a leader by not apologising for comments he made on a podcast. Anthony Albanese gestured towards his chest when talking about melons he was gifted by his female Japanese counterpart. One Nation leader Pauline Hanson says he's arrogant for not admitting he did the wrong thing.
13: It's disgusting what he's done, and he cannot apologise, and that is not leadership. If you get it wrong, you call it out and you say, I got it wrong, and he's continued with the lie, which has made it worse. I feel for that Prime Minister of Japan.
9: A woman in her 70s has died in a house fire at Villa Wood in Sydney's West. Another woman in her 50s has been treated for smoke inhalation and taken to hospital as a precaution. The cause of the fire is being investigated. Police are searching for a man after a machete attack at Sunnybank in Brisbane South. They say two men who know each other got into a fight. One hit a 57-year-old man with a machete, causing arm and head injuries. Two men have been charged over a money laundering operation in Perth. Federal police arrested a 27-year-old at Perth Airport following a tip-off. Further inquiries led them to arrest a 56-year-old. And a doctor's strike in Victoria's public hospitals tomorrow has been postponed after a legal threat by the state government. They were due to walk off the job for 3.5 hours over pay and conditions. In finance, one Australian dollars buying around 70 US cents.
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9: Cats coach Chris Scott says he can't speculate on whether Jake Colajasny will play for the AFL club again after he was unavailable for selection this week. The 32-year-old skipped training again today after being identified as the player who signed a secret concussion waiver. Scott says Geelong officials have always acted with good intent during his 16 seasons.
14: There's a part of me that would like to give an impassioned defence of certain people within our club, but I just don't think it would help at the moment. There are a lot of things that I would like to say.
9: Two-time NRL Premiership winner Adam Reynolds has indicated he's being rested by Broncos coach Michael Maguire. The veteran halfback has not been named for Saturday's clash with the Warriors. Australia's two-time world surfing champion Tyler Wright has been knocked out of the Tahiti Pro by a local 14-year-old wildcard, and Perth Glory player Co Ngo has been on a loan to a Vietnamese club and has now made the move permanent. That's news and sport.
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15: Your 4-day forecast for the northeast and border. There are Watch and Act flood warnings for our region. 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Cloudy overnight tonight with a chance of showers dying down as we hit a low of 4 degrees. Tomorrow, cloudy for your Thursday, slight chance of a shower, top of 15. Friday's cloudy with a chance of morning fog, top of 16. And Saturday, chance of fog and frost in the morning, but a mostly sunny afternoon with a top of 17. Right now, it's 10 degrees. Stop.

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0: Watch and Act flood warnings have been issued for our region. There is a moderate flood warning for the Ovens River downstream of Rocky Point, with moderate flooding occurring at Wangaratta. There's also a moderate flood warning for the Broken River downstream of Casey Weir to Orvale and Kyalla, while the Kiwa River downstream of Mongans Bridge at Bandiana has been downgraded to a minor flood warning. Stay safe, avoid the flooded area, be aware of potential hazards caused by flooding, and never enter flood water. 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
4: Good evening, I'm Jamel Wells. The National Anti-Corruption Commission has been asked to investigate the federal government's proposed gambling laws. Labor's seeking to pass reforms to restrict the number of betting commercials. Independent MP Andrew Wilkie has referred the bill to the commission, claiming it may have been improperly influenced by the private sector. He's told Parliament the legislation only benefits gambling companies.
5: Donations, gifts, hospitality and personal relations have resulted in a gambling policy diametrically opposed to research, public opinion and the public interest. Do you agree this constitutes corruption? Do you understand how the donations, etc., have compromised your government?
4: The Commonwealth Bank CEO says interest rates are likely to ease next year. Australia's largest bank has posted a $10.9 billion yearly profit, but home loan applications are down by 15% since May. CEO Matt Commons says home loan interest rates have peaked.
6: We do expect housing conditions to soften over the course of the year. We expect rates will be coming down in 2027, and I think that will provide some support to housing and hopefully a pickup of broader economic activity and growth.
4: One person's died and more than 170 people have been rescued after a ferry fire near Bali. The ferry was travelling from Bali to Lombok when it caught alight. It's understood two Australians were among those rescued. Police say a Queensland woman contacted them for support before she was killed by her partner. Georgina Winter reports.
7: Police responded to reports of an assault at a home in Slacks Creek early this morning, discovering a 27-year-old woman unresponsive. She couldn't be revived. A 37-year-old man, who police allege was known to the woman and was the one to call 000, was arrested at the scene and has been charged. Police have confirmed the woman made contact with them in regards to family and domestic violence issues within the last 10 days. She was receiving support and a temporary protection order was in place. The man will face court tomorrow on one count of domestic violence murder and contravention of a DVO.
4: A man's died in a single vehicle crash on the New South Wales south coast. Police say the man in his 20s was a passenger in a truck that crashed near Jamboree. A man who assaulted an 87-year-old traffic warden in Perth has been given a 10-month supervision order, and 5,000 little penguins will soon be vaccinated against the H5 strain of bird flu in Victoria. In finance, one Australian dollar buying around 70 US cents.
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4: Australian all-rounder Cameron Green has been given the go-ahead to attack Bangladesh in the first test starting in Darwin tomorrow. His position in the team is again under scrutiny as he averages 32 with the bat from 37 test matches. Captain Pat Cummins wants to see him break the shackles.
8: You know, you see him in some T20 games, he's banging the ball around. He's almost a, he's got too many skills. So it's like, just get out there, you know, assert yourself, strip away. There's no pressure from us. You've got freedom. Kind of get out of your own way and just go and play.
4: Several AFL clubs are interested in adding Collingwood veteran Scott Pendlebury to their squad next season. The 38-year-old is yet to reach a deal with the Magpies. And a big crowd has packed Suncorp Stadium today for the Broncos' open training session ahead of Saturday's clash with the Warriors. That's the latest news and sport.
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9: Your 4-day forecast for the northeast and border. There are watch and act flood warnings for our region. 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Cloudy overnight tonight with the chance of showers dying down as we hit a low of 4 degrees. Tomorrow, cloudy for your Thursday, slight chance of a shower, top of 15. Friday's cloudy with a chance of morning fog, top of 16. And Saturday, chance of fog and frost in the morning, but a mostly sunny afternoon with a top of 17. Right now, it's 10 degrees.
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0: Watch and act flood warnings have been issued for our region. There is a moderate flood warning for the Ovens River downstream of Rocky Point, with moderate flooding occurring at Wangaratta. There's also a moderate flood warning for the Broken River downstream of Casey Weir to Orvale and Kyala, while the Kiwa River downstream of Mongans Bridge at Bandiana has been downgraded to a minor flood warning. Stay safe, avoid the flooded area, be aware of potential hazards caused by flooding, and never enter flood water. 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
0: News.
7: Jack Speck. The Prime Minister is continuing to resist calls to apologise over a botched melon gag. Federal politics reporter Nelson Scott.
8: Anthony Albanese appeared on a podcast where he discussed melons he was gifted by his female Japanese counterpart while gesturing at his chest. The comments were mentioned in a confidential diplomatic note between Canberra and Tokyo, which was later leaked to the media. Opposition leader Angus Taylor pressed Mr. Albanese in Parliament over whether his office leaked the correspondence while continuing to demand an apology for the podcast remarks.
9: Man up and say sorry to the Prime Minister of Japan.
8: But Mr. Albanese has refused to apologise, instead referring to the close partnership between the two nations.
10: The Prime Minister of Japan is a good friend of Australia.
8: Japan says it's aware of the comments and the two leaders have a strong relationship built on mutual trust.
7: The Commonwealth Bank says loan applications have fallen by 15% since the May budget. Australia's biggest lender has posted a full-year profit of $10.9 billion. The bank admits the country will face challenging conditions, but believes the economy is still resilient. CBA Chief Executive Matt Commons says it's helping customers doing it tough.
11: Importantly, we were also able to provide 147,000 tailored payment arrangements to customers most in need, and we also invested more than $1 billion to protect our customers from scams, fraud, cyber, and financial crime.
7: The federal opposition has announced more detail about its migration plan, flagging a target of 180,000 people a year. Visas for overseas students, working tourists and unskilled workers will be reduced. The coalition maintains the number of migrants must be linked to available housing. Shadow Housing Minister Andrew Bragg says Australians want the issue resolved.
12: The country's sort of been run on autopilot, which is why it's been run so poorly. And so I'm confident that if we do the modelling and do this properly, we could actually house more Australians and also house the new Australians who are coming in.
7: Rescue workers in Colombia are still trying to free people trapped after Monday's 7.4 magnitude earthquake. Around 240 people have died while over 3,000 are still missing. There are still fresh aftershocks. Two Australians have been rescued after a ferry travelling from Bali caught fire. Local officials report the ferry went up in flames in the Lombok Strait early on Wednesday. A 19-year-old Indonesian woman was killed and 172 people had to be evacuated. In finance, one Australian dollar is buying 70.7 US cents.
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7: St Kilda coach Ross Lyon says he takes full responsibility for the position his side is in. The Saints need to win their last two matches against the Tigers and Suns to be a chance of playing finals. Lyon says there have been positive signs despite key personnel being injured, but they need to improve.
14: Because we don't say we're coaching great and you're playing bad. It's like we need to coach better and help you play better. That's the space I come from. And ultimately, I take full responsibility for where we're at. We've improved, but not enough. And yeah, I don't shy away from anything.
7: The West Tigers have signed Raiders hooker Jaden Brayley on a two-year deal starting from next NRL season. And Cricket Australia selectors have picked Josh Hazlewood ahead of Scott Boland for Australia's first test against Bangladesh in Darwin. That's the latest news and sport.
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15: Your four-day forecast for the northeast and border. There are flood warnings for our region. 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Today, a cloudy Thursday with a slight chance of a shower. Tomorrow, Friday, cloudy, chance of morning fog, top of 16 degrees. Saturday, a chance of fog and frost in the morning, mostly sunny afternoon, top of 17. And Sunday, sunny day with a top of 18. Today, a top of 14 for Albury-Wodonga, 15 for Wangaratta, Benalla and Corowa. Right now, it's 10 degrees.

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0: Watch and act flood warnings have been issued for our region. There is a moderate flood warning for the Ovens River downstream of Rocky Point, with moderate flooding occurring at Wangaratta. There's also a moderate flood warning for the Broken River downstream of Casey Weir to Orvale and Kyala, while the Kiwa River downstream of Mongans Bridge at Bandiana has been downgraded to a minor flood warning. Stay safe, avoid the flooded area, be aware of potential hazards caused by flooding, and never enter flood water. For more info, check the Vic Emergency app or website, and in an emergency, call 000.
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8: Hello, I'm Jack Bell. The opposition has set a net migration target of 180,000 people if it wins the next election. Federal politics editor Michael Packey.
9: Australia's key political parties have released their migration targets as the issue continues to dominate public debate. The coalition has flagged a migration rate of 180,000 a year, which would be linked to available housing. The figure is higher than One Nation's target of 130,000, but lower than Labor's cap of 225. Shadow Housing Minister Andrew Bragg says the opposition's target strikes a sensible balance.
10: Having modest reductions in international students, working holiday makers and some unskilled workers.
9: Government Minister Claire O'Neill argues linking migration to housing is flawed.
11: Anyone who's saying that we can resolve a 40-year-old housing crisis through migration is absolutely wrong.
9: Labor is yet to outline its migration policy.
8: The Prime Minister has dismissed suggestions his office leaked a confidential note between Canberra and Tokyo. Appearing on a podcast, Anthony Albanese discussed melons he was gifted by his Japanese counterpart while gesturing at his chest. The opposition has asked the AFP to investigate how a diplomatic cable discussing those comments was leaked to the media. But Mr. Albanese has told Parliament the coalition is only pursuing the issue for political gain.
12: I note that in a political stunt from the opposition, they have referred matters to the AFP. The AFP is, of course, completely independent of the government and they'll undertake their work.
8: WA Treasurer Rita Saffioti says she's sceptical of comments by One Nation leader Pauline Hanson, declaring she backs WA's share of the GST carve-up.
13: I just can't ever see a situation where Pauline Hanson and Clive Palmer would back WA over Queensland. So let's be real about this. In the past, she has said that WA was getting too much, so I don't believe that she would back WA versus her home state.
8: Senator Hanson has called on other states like Victoria and Tasmania to stop relying on handouts and to work harder in generating revenue. A woman has died and another has been taken to hospital after a house fire at Villa Wood in Sydney's west. The fire has been contained, but the cause has not yet been confirmed. Australia is on the brink of signing its biggest defence export contract. The Herald reports the British government has signed a statement of intent to buy a Canberra-built military radar considered the best in the world. The contract is understood to be worth more than $10 billion. In finance, one Australian dollar is buying around 70 US cents.
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8: Coach Chris Scott claims he can't speculate on whether Jake Colajasny will play for the club again after he was made unavailable for selection this week. The 32-year-old Premiership player skipped training this week after being identified as the player who signed a secret concussion waiver. Scott says he believes officials at Geelong have always acted with good intent.
0: There's a part of me that would like to give an impassioned defence of certain people within our club, but I just don't think it would help at the moment. There are a lot of things that I would like to say.
8: Panthers coach Ivan Cleary is optimistic that captain Isaiah Yeo will play again this season. Yeo is sidelined by a pec injury but has opted against season-ending surgery. And fast bowler Scott Boland has been left out of the Australian 11 for the first test against Bangladesh. That's the latest news and sport.
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2: Your four-day forecast for the northeast and border. There are flood warnings for our region. 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Today, a cloudy Thursday with a slight chance of a shower. Tomorrow, Friday, cloudy, chance of morning fog, top of 16 degrees. Saturday, chance of fog and frost in the morning, mostly sunny afternoon, top of 17. And Sunday, sunny day with a top of 18. Today, a top of 14 for Albury-Wodonga, 15 for Wangaratta, Benalla and Corowa. Right now, it's 10 degrees.
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0: Watch and act flood warnings have been issued for our region. There is a moderate flood warning for the Ovens River downstream of Rocky Point, with moderate flooding occurring at Wangaratta. There's also a moderate flood warning for the Broken River downstream of Casey Weir to Orvale and Kyala, while the Kiwa River downstream of Mongans Bridge at Bandiana has been downgraded to a minor flood warning. Stay safe, avoid the flooded area, be aware of potential hazards caused by flooding, and never enter flood water. For more info, check the Vic Emergency app or website, and in an emergency, call 000.
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0: News.
5: Jackson. The federal government has made last-minute changes to its legislation, forcing tech giants to pay for news. Labor will take its news bargaining incentive to Parliament today after striking a deal with the opposition. Under the agreed changes, digital platforms will have to make at least 8 deals with separate Australian media outlets, up from 6. The cut media outlets will receive from a tech firm's payout has also been bumped back up to 25%. The National Anti-Corruption Commission has been asked to investigate the federal government's proposed gambling laws. Labor is seeking to pass reforms which restrict the number of betting commercials. Independent MP Andrew Wilkie has referred the bill to the commission, claiming it may have been improperly influenced by the private sector. Mr. Wilkie has told Parliament the legislation only benefits gambling companies.
6: Donations, gifts, hospitality and personal relations have resulted in a gambling policy diametrically opposed to research, public opinion and the public interest. Do you agree this constitutes corruption? Do you understand how the donations, etc., have compromised your government?
5: The Albanese government says linking migration levels to the housing supply is flawed. The opposition has flagged a net migration rate of 180,000 people a year, with a target linked to housing availability. The cap is higher than One Nation's 130,000, but lower than Labor's 225,000. Housing Minister Claire O'Neill argues the coalition hasn't done its homework.
7: Anyone who's saying that we can resolve a 40-year-old housing crisis through migration is absolutely wrong. Of course, it's a piece of the puzzle, but the truth is the Liberals haven't had a sensible thing to say about housing for about 20 years now, and I don't think that's going to change today.
5: A man has died after a mobile home fire in southern New South Wales. Another man is being treated for serious burns and smoke inhalation and is in a serious condition. The cause of the fire at a tourist park in Nowra is being investigated. Two Australians have been rescued after a ferry travelling from Bali caught fire. Local officials report the ferry went up in flames in Lombok Strait early yesterday morning. A 19-year-old Indonesian woman was killed and 172 people had to be evacuated. A woman who spent 36 hours trapped under rubble following an earthquake in Colombia has been rescued alive. Rescue crews spent 10 hours freeing her from beneath a collapsed building. At least 250 people have died and thousands remain missing. A doctor's strike in Victoria's public hospitals today has been postponed after a legal threat by the state government. Doctors were due to walk off the job for 3.5 hours over pay and conditions.
4: Remember the mystery of the flavoured milk that vanished? Well, the wait is over. Kiwa Country is back on shelves. Taste the legend today.
5: Fremantle coach Justin Lemieux says he isn't surprised to hear his captain Alex Pearce has rejected an approach by the Tasmania Devils. The 32-year-old has long been seen as a target for the Devils following his success skippering the ladder leaders. Lemieux says despite growing up in Tasmania, Pearce is loyal to the Dockers.
8: Doesn't surprise me at all. I mean, I see his commitment day in, day out here. See how he leads the club, see how passionate he is about the football club and his teammates and the people around here. So, yeah, it doesn't surprise me at all.
5: Roosters star James Tedesco and Panthers rival Dylan Edwards are still yet to be cleared to return from injury for tonight's NRL blockbuster. An Australian all-rounder, Cameron Green, has been given the green light to attack Bangladesh in the first test in Darwin today. Meanwhile, Josh Hazlewood has been selected ahead of fellow paceman Scott Boland.
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9: Your 4-day forecast for the northeast and border. There are flood warnings for our region. 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Today, a cloudy Thursday with a slight chance of a shower. Tomorrow, Friday, cloudy, chance of morning fog, top of 16 degrees. Saturday, a chance of fog and frost in the morning, mostly sunny afternoon, top of 17. And Sunday, sunny day with a top of 18. Today, a top of 14 for Albury-Wodonga, 15 for Wangaratta, Benalla and Corowa. Right now, it's 8 degrees.

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0: Watch and Act flood warnings have been issued for our region. There is a moderate flood warning for the Ovens River downstream of Rocky Point, with moderate flooding occurring at Wangaratta. There's also a moderate flood warning for the Broken River downstream of Casey Weir to Orvale and Kyala, while the Kiwa River downstream of Mongans Bridge at Bandiana has been downgraded to a minor flood warning. Stay safe, avoid the flooded area, be aware of potential hazards caused by flooding, and never enter flood water. 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

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Karma's gonna track you down, step by step from town to town. 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Karma is the guy on the

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9: Hello, I'm Jack.
1: The federal government denies its gambling reforms have been improperly influenced by the private sector. Independent MP Andrew Wilkie has referred the legislation to the National Anti-Corruption Commission. Mr. Wilkie argues donations, gifts and personal relationships may have swayed the policy in favour of betting companies. Prime Minister Anthony Albanese has told Parliament these claims risk undermining civil debate.
10: It hasn't been influenced from, certainly my position has not been influenced the way that is suggested, I'm sure, of all of the members on this side, and I don't suggest members on any side.
1: The opposition has flagged net migration targets of 180,000 people a year. The figure links overseas arrivals to housing completions. The coalition argues changes to the migration system are needed as the country's infrastructure struggles to cope. Visas for international students, working holiday makers and unskilled workers would be reduced. A long-running legal battle has ended between Guy Sebastian and his former manager, Titus Day. Madeline McNeil reports.
11: For almost a decade, they've been locked in a federal court dispute over money. Now, 4 years after he was jailed for embezzling from the former Australian Idol winner and later freed on appeal, Titus Day has admitted he failed to pay Guy Sebastian all he was owed. In a statement, Day says he made a number of regrettable decisions which have had painful consequences and would do things differently if he had his time again. The parties have agreed to resolve the matter away from court, with Mr. Sebastian wishing everyone involved in the case happier times ahead. Madeline McNeil reporting.
1: The Commonwealth Bank CEO says interest rates are likely to ease next year. Australia's largest bank has posted a $10.9 billion yearly profit, but home loan applications are down by 15% since May. CEO Matt Commons says home loan interest rates have peaked.
12: We do expect housing conditions to soften over the course of the year. We expect rates will be coming down in 2027, and I think that will provide some support to housing and hopefully a pickup in broader economic activity and growth.
1: An investigation is underway after a fatal house fire at Villawood in Sydney's west. Two women were rescued from the fire. A woman in her 70s later died in hospital, while a woman in her 50s was treated for smoke inhalation. A new minimum standard for Australia's on-demand food delivery workers will come into effect next week. The rules introduce a minimum pay standard, personal accident insurance, and clearer ways to resolve disputes.
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1: Geelong coach Chris Scott insists he doesn't know why Jake Colajasny is unavailable to play this week. Colajasny hasn't trained since he was identified as the player at the centre of the concussion waiver scandal. Scott refusing to speculate on the Premiership player's future beyond Saturday's clash with North Melbourne.
9: I'm just not informed as to the actual reason. It just gets fed back to me that he's unavailable, so I'm sure others know the reasons. Sorry, I can't help. I'm sure that there are people that can, but it's just not part of my remit.
1: Penrith Panthers coach Ivan Cleary says he holds no resentment towards the tax incentives given to the PNG Chiefs, despite losing star Brian To'o to the NRL's newest club. And Josh Hazlewood has been picked ahead of Scott Boland for Australia's first test against Bangladesh in Darwin.
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13: Your four-day forecast for the northeast and border. There are flood warnings for our region. 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Today, a cloudy Thursday with a slight chance of a shower. Tomorrow, Friday, cloudy, chance of morning fog, top of 16 degrees. Saturday, a chance of fog and frost in the morning, mostly sunny afternoon, top of 17. And Sunday, sunny day with a top of 18. Today, a top of 14 for Albury-Wodonga, 15 for Wangaratta, Benalla and Corowa. Currently, it's 9 degrees. Stop.

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0: Watch and Act flood warnings have been issued for our region. There is a moderate flood warning for the Ovens River downstream of Rocky Point, with moderate flooding occurring at Wangaratta. There's also a moderate flood warning for the Broken River downstream of Casey Weir to Orvale and Kyala, while the Kiwa River downstream of Mongans Bridge at Bandiana has been downgraded to a minor flood warning. Stay safe, avoid the flooded area, be aware of potential hazards caused by flooding, and never enter flood water. 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
5: Good morning, I'm Dusty Fitzpatrick. The National Anti-Corruption Commission's been asked to investigate the federal government's proposed gambling laws. Labor is seeking to pass reforms to restrict the number of betting commercials. Independent MP Andrew Wilkie has referred the bill to the commission, claiming it may have been improperly influenced by the private sector. He says the legislation only benefits gambling companies.
6: Donations, gifts, hospitality and personal relations have resulted in a gambling policy diametrically opposed to research, public opinion and the public interest. Do you agree this constitutes corruption? Do you understand how the donations, etc., have compromised your government?
5: The federal opposition has announced more details about its migration plan, flagging a target of 180,000 people a year. Visas for overseas students, working tourists and unskilled workers would be reduced. The coalition maintains the number of migrants must be linked to available housing. Shadow Housing Minister Andrew Bragg says Australians want the issue resolved.
7: The country's sort of been run on autopilot, which is why it's been run so poorly. And so I'm confident that if we do the modelling and do this properly, we could actually house more Australians and also house the new Australians who are coming in.
5: Figures show a jump in the number of drone incursions in restricted airspace around Australia's military facilities. News Corp reports 147 incursions involving the unmanned aircraft occurred in the 2024-25 financial year. Just 60 were reported in the 2023-24 year. The Commonwealth Bank Chief Executive says home loan interest rates are likely to ease next year. Australia's largest bank has posted a $10.9 billion yearly profit, but home loan applications are down by 15% since May. Matt Commons says interest rates have peaked.
8: We do expect housing conditions to soften over the course of the year. We expect rates will be coming down in 2027, and I think that will provide some support to housing and hopefully a pickup of broader economic activity and growth.
5: An investigation's underway after a fatal house fire at Villawood in Sydney's west. Two women were rescued from the fire that started at around 6 o'clock last night. A woman in her 70s later died in hospital. A woman in her 50s was treated for smoke inhalation. A new minimum standard for Australia's on-demand food delivery workers will come into effect next week. The rules introduce a minimum pay standard, personal accident insurance, and clearer ways to resolve disputes. And 5,000 little penguins will soon be vaccinated against the H5 strain of bird flu in Victoria. They'll be microchipped and will need to receive two doses of the vaccine. Checking the markets, the Dow Jones is trading up 66 points, the Nasdaq up 175, one Australian dollar buying 70.63 US cents.
4: Wangaratta Pump Shop, for the largest range of pumps in the northeast, including service and repairs, plus sales and service of lawnmowers, outdoor power equipment and water filtration
5: Australian
4: systems.
5: Australian all-rounder Cameron Green has been given the go-ahead to attack Bangladesh in the first test in Darwin. His position in the team is again under scrutiny as he averages 32 with the bat from 37 test matches. Captain Pat Cummins wants to see him break the shackles.
9: You know, you see him in some T20 games, he's banging the ball around. He's almost a... He's got too many skills, so it's like, just get out there, you know, assert yourself, strip away. There's no pressure from us. You've got freedom. Kind of get out of your own way and just go and play.
5: Several AFL clubs are understood to be interested in adding Collingwood veteran Scott Pendlebury to their squad next season. The 38-year-old's yet to reach a deal with the Magpies. And a big pounds packed Suncorp Stadium for the Broncos Open training session ahead of Saturday's clash with the Warriors. That's the very latest news and sport.
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10: Your four-day forecast for the northeast and border. There are flood warnings for our region. You can stay up to date with the Vic Emergency app or website. Today, a cloudy Thursday with a slight chance of a shower. Tomorrow, Friday, cloudy, chance of morning fog, top of 16 degrees. Saturday, a chance of fog and frost in the morning, mostly sunny afternoon, top of 17. And Sunday, sunny day with a top of 18. Today, a top of 14 for Albury-Wodonga, 15 for Wangaratta, Benalla and Corowa. Currently, it's 7 degrees.

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0: Watch and act flood warnings have been issued for our region. There is a moderate flood warning for the Ovens River downstream of Rocky Point, with moderate flooding occurring at Wangaratta. There's also a moderate flood warning for the Broken River downstream of Casey Weir to Orvale and Kyala, while the Kiwa River downstream of Mongans Bridge at Bandiana has been downgraded to a minor flood warning. Stay safe, avoid the flooded area, be aware of potential hazards caused by flooding, and never enter flood water. 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
3: 11 degrees in Melbourne. Cloudy atop today. 16. It's 5:30. Good morning. I'm David Armstrong. Briefing: documents provided to Ben Carroll show more than $12 billion of taxpayer money would be wasted if the suburban rail loop is dumped. However, there is speculation the figure should be viewed with great scepticism, as the document was provided by an outgoing minister, Nick Stakos. The week the eye-watering figure was produced, the Independent Parliamentary Budget Office released its own report showing the state's budgeted net position would improve by about $5.5 billion if the project was shelved. Chief Executive of Victoria's new Indigenous representative body will earn more than the Deputy Premier. The boss of Gelung Wahl will earn $470,000 a year. The ad for the Chief Executive wants a candidate with a deep understanding of treaty, self-determination, nation-building and economic empowerment, and culturally grounded executive leadership. 16-year-old boy is in custody accused of a series of robberies in Monturno South. Police were called to reports of a male pushing victims against a wall and making demands for their belongings just before 10 last night. Alleged the teen stole items, including AirPods, was accompanied by a friend who repeatedly encouraged him to stop. The teen was arrested, where he allegedly spat at police. The Commonwealth Bank CEO says further job cuts can't be ruled out. CBA has been criticised for cutting 300 jobs this year and heavily investing in AI. It's this week posted a $10.9 billion profit. Chief Executive Mac Common says there could be future cuts in some departments, but new roles created in others.
4: Some areas may reduce, some areas may increase. I think we've taken the approach that we're prepared to talk about that as openly and as candidly as we can. And I think that's the best way to prepare all of our people for the future.
3: Labor has made last-minute tweaks to its legislation, forcing tech giants to pay for Australian news. Here's Chelsea Bowden.
5: Labor will take its news bargaining incentive to Parliament today after striking a deal with the opposition. The NBI is a levy that tech giants will have to pay unless they strike deals to pay Australian news publishers to host their content. Labor recently proposed reducing the cut media outlets would receive from tech firms from 25 to 17%. That reduction has now been scrapped. The number of deals each firm will be forced to do has also increased from 6 to 8. The legislation is expected to pass the Senate next week, putting pressure on Meta to come to the table. Chelsea Bowden reporting.
3: The Jonas Brothers will perform at halftime of September's NFL clash at the MCG. The LA Rams hosting the San Francisco 49ers in a sold-out clash. It's a little under a month away. Finance: Wall Street is up 24 points. Our dollar 70.62 US.
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3: Geelong captain Patrick Dangerfield's likely to return to face North Melbourne this weekend as the Cats chase the top six finish. The Cats will be without Jeremy Cameron, the forward, to be held back for at least another week. Round one of the AFLW season continues tonight. Hawthorn facing Melbourne at Icon Park. Scott Boland's been left out of the Australian side to play Bangladesh today as Josh Hazlewood makes his return to the team. And Josh Kushner and Bob Iger are buying the Los Angeles Lakers basketball team for a record-breaking price of nearly 17 billion Australian dollars. That's the latest news and sport.
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6: Good morning, I'm Claire Colson with the latest local news and sport. Multiple watch and acts have been put in place following the recent flooding in the northeast region. Jess Zuba, unit controller from the Wangaratta SES, says what northeast community members can expect in the coming days.
7: The Ovens River peaked on Tuesday at 12.64 in the afternoon. So residents for the next couple of days are going to still see water, particularly around low-lying areas such as Apex Park, Frank Garth Reserve and those along the river. Yeah, we're hoping people don't find themselves in floodwater. Our advice from the Vic SES is to never enter. However, if you did for any unbeknown reason, we'd urge you to call 000 or 132 500. Not just for the risks of driving, it's the risk of walking around as well and kids wanting to play. Just don't know the dangers that can be found in floodwater. Yogi should start to dry out by the weekend and we'll just have to wait and see.
6: The rural city of Wangaratta is seeking expressions of interest for compost product trials. Emma Roberts reports.
8: The trial is aimed to determine the market demand for FOGO compost and elevate its soil health and crop yields and gather data on application rates and user feedback. The FOGO compost product trial is open to agricultural and land management stakeholders in the northeast region. The trial will focus on urban domestic use and agricultural field trials extending for 12 months. Emma Roberts, Ace Radio.
6: The Corowa Golf Club CEO Ashley Boyd has recently announced stepping down from his current role. Boyd has been working tirelessly to turn things around at the well-known golf club to ensure a bright future for the club. Following his work, a new board has been appointed for the future of the venue. The Corowa Golf Club is currently on the search for a new CEO with expressions of interest open to the public.
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6: Commonwealth Games swimmers Sienna Tui and Mia Hogan have been congratulated by Albury Council and recognised in the New South Wales Parliament. Sienna returned from Glasgow with gold, silver and bronze medals, whilst Mia finished fourth and fifth in her two events at just age 14. Sienna is now in America preparing to compete at the Pan Pacific Swimming Championships. That's the latest in local news and sport.

0: Today, a cloudy Thursday with a slight chance of a shower. Tomorrow, Friday, cloudy, chance of morning fog, top of 16 degrees. Saturday, chance of fog and frost in the morning, mostly sunny afternoon, top of 17. And Sunday, sunny day with a top of 18. Today, a top of 14 for Albury-Wodonga, 15 for Wangaratta, Benalla and Corowa. Currently, it's 7 degrees.
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3: Welcome to Country Today, this Thursday the 13th of August. I'm Libby Price. This morning, a chat with VFF Livestock Group President Scott Young about the very welcome rain, even in the usually cold and wet area he farms at Balan. And there's growing community opposition to expansion of Victoria's largest solar farm area at Gurumbat near Benalla in northeast Victoria. Those stories coming up this morning on Country Today.
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4: Good morning, I'm Gabrielle Hodson in the Victorian Rural Newsroom. The Invasive Species Council has welcomed the Victorian government's move to vaccinate more than 5,000 little penguins against H5 bird flu. But it says with hundreds of species at risk, vaccination alone can't protect wildlife. It wants Canberra to set up a $200 million wildlife resilience fund to reduce other threats so birds aren't vaccinated just to become fox food. The council's Victorian conservation advocate, John Kelly, says it's vital.
5: It's critically urgent that this money starts flowing as soon as possible. We know that our vulnerable populations of wildlife can't afford to wait. They don't have time to waste on this. We can't do it when it's convenient for us. We need to do it when there's need in our wildlife populations, and that is right now.
4: Meanwhile, the Melbourne Royal Show, which gets going September 24, has cancelled its poultry competition, as have shows in Adelaide and Wentworth. Sunrise has confirmed that 78 staff from Leeton and Deniliquin will lose their jobs while 92 will be altered. Round-the-clock production at Leeton will move to 16-hour shifts, while daily hours at the Denny Mill will be cut from 24 to 8. New South Wales Shadow Water Minister Steph Cook says it's a disaster.
6: All sides of politics now need to appreciate that one round of buybacks after another over many, many years is having a devastating impact on our communities. And to be fair, before the Restoring Our Rivers legislation rammed through by Minister Plibersek, the warning signs were already there.
4: The Commonwealth Environmental Waterholder is bracing itself for a tough 2026-27. John Nicholls has more.
7: With warmer, drier conditions forecast across much of the Murray-Darling Basin, the Commonwealth Environmental Waterholder will send environmental water to make a difference to rivers, wetlands, native fish, birds and vegetation. The agency's launched their water management plan for the year, which it says will be a challenging one, with the H5 bird flu already detected in the Murray-Darling Basin at Wentworth and Mildura, and predictions of drier months ahead. The report says they want to keep wetlands as healthy as possible to support water bird numbers as they fight the flu. It also says if dry conditions worsen in the north of the basin, they want to avoid cease-to-flow periods and provide replenishment flows to refuge waterholes for native aquatic animals. John Nicholls, Victorian Rural News.
4: Australian Dairy Farmers is supporting a move to investigate how government policies and investment settings have hit the agricultural land market. The Rockcliffe government is establishing a parliamentary inquiry into the sale of Tasmania's largest farm, Rushy Lagoon, with almost half of it set to be turned into pine plantations. A 16-year-old from West Gippsland has been named the best young beef cattle parader in Australia. Jade Grills has just returned to Tynong North from ECCA, the Royal Queensland Show. The Year 11 student had just a few minutes to get ready.
8: They know your animal, like know the animal as well as you can within the time that you have. Just try and, keep them calm. Yeah, cattle are really smart and whatever emotion you're feeling, it transfers straight to them.
4: The runner-up was 21-year-old Fletcher Wetherill from Boyan Up in WA. And that's the state of the country. I'm Gabrielle Hodson. Good morning.
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9: Joining us now is Rod Dixon, Senior Forecaster for the Bureau of Meteorology. Rod, good morning to you. What can we expect with the weather?
10: Yeah, look, a pretty settled pattern for the rest of the week with moist westerly winds across Victoria from a ridge of high pressure through

0: the mainland of the country through the Bight. That's maintaining just some light shower activity across southern and mountain areas for the next few days. Pretty isolated though, and not a great deal falling out of that, with the best totals probably about the northeast ranges and southwest coasts. So there's been some falls of around 5 odd millimetres with the light shower activity yesterday and overnight in those areas. But today I think we can probably only expect a millimetre or two, perhaps up to 2 to 5 millimetres about parts of the western South Gippsland and southwest coasts and northeast ranges. Elsewhere, less than a millimetre or two. Not too cold to start the day. Most minimum temperatures this morning ranging between around 7 and 10 degrees. There's a little bit of cloud and the odd fog patch through northern Victoria, but a mostly cloudy day. And maximum temperatures today are pretty close to average, around about 15 or 16 degrees across the north and east, just topping out at 7 degrees at Bairnsdale and Orbost. And a little bit cooler over the southwest, expecting 15 degrees at Warrnambool, 15 also in Hamilton. So showers, a shower or two for most places on and south of the ranges, and a possible shower over the northern plains towards the late morning and early afternoon today. As we head into Friday, the forecast is more or less the same, with that isolated light shower activity expected. Once again, mainly across southern and mountain areas, just a slight chance over the northern plains during the day on Friday. Temperatures pretty similar too, and pretty close to average. As we head towards the weekend, though, we'll see some light showers and drizzle persist across southern and mountain areas into Saturday, finally starting to clear up on Sunday as winds tend northerly, and that'll start to push temperatures up as well. So by Sunday, we're reaching around 17 to 19 degrees across northern Victoria. And then to start early next week, those temperatures into the high teens right across the state, up to around 18 or 19 degrees. So a little bit milder early next week, and then it doesn't look like we'll see the next system come through possibly until about midweek. So some pretty settled conditions coming up right through the remainder of the week and the weekend.
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2: When there's rain, there's grass. And when there's grass, there's money to be made for livestock producers. After a long, costly stretch of hand feeding through dry times, that green growth is bringing much-needed relief. Country Today's Jade Egan spoke with Victorian Farmers Federation Livestock Group President Scott Young.
6: It's very positive on the back of a couple of years of drought that were really challenging right across the industry. So some rain always brings a lot of positivity to the industry.
7: And we'll get into what it means industry-wide. Just for you personally, where are you based and how much rain did you get?
6: Yeah, so I'm near Balan, just in between Ballarat and Melbourne. We had about 44 mils. We were actually quite dry. We're usually pretty cold and wet area. And considering the top year, we were pretty dry. And, yeah, this rain has just been spot on for our pastures and also our crops as well.
7: And how are things looking?
6: Dams full, which is a bit of a concern going forward, but pastures are going well at the moment, so which is great. But not the same story right across the state. We had pretty good general rain across the northern part of the state, but the southwest missed out a little bit in this one. And also there's still a couple of really dry pockets around Ballyang and Gifford that have just had ridiculously low amounts of rainfall for the year. A friend of Ballyang said he's only up to 120 mils for the year, which is crazy.
7: Mm. Particularly, as you said, after a few years of drought and feeding. So what has this rain done in terms of creating options for producers?
6: Yeah, well, once the days get a bit longer and the grass starts growing, producers, whenever there's a bit of grass about, they'll take advantage of that and be into the market if they're not already fully stocked and be looking at buying in some sheep and trading or cattle. And it just gives the producer an opportunity to perhaps, it's always a bit easier to make money when they're making it from grass than when you're trying to feed animals. So taking that opportunity when it comes around and trying to take advantage of that and fat a few animals and try and recover a bit from the last couple of challenging years.
7: And it's the topic everyone keeps talking about, an El Nino ahead. How concerned are you?
6: It's in the back of everybody's mind, I think. We can see we've got a bit of rain, we're going to have grass going forwards, but this noise in the background of a El Nino, Super El Nino, Godzilla El Nino is always there in the background, just ensuring that we probably just have it in the back of our minds and be aware that if we are making decisions around buying stock and things like that, we've got enough feed to see us through and finish those stock.
7: At this stage, how much does it influence your decisions?
6: For myself, I've got plenty of hay and grain on hand, so I'm prepared if there is a change in the season. But, yeah, that's one of those things that I've had to build up over a couple of years to ensure that I've got that opportunity. And I think it's just a matter of every farm's different. Everybody will make different decisions on their own property, but it's a matter of just being able to plan ahead and take advantage of the good seasons when they come along.
2: 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Still to come, a fundraiser for the community opposed to expansion of Victoria's largest solar farm at Goorambat in northeast Victoria.
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2: There's growing community opposition to expansion of Victoria's largest solar farm area at Goorambat near Benalla in northeast Victoria. More developments are planned for Goorambat and nearby Glen Rowan. A community event to garner support for those impacted by the solar farms is being held next Friday, the 21st of August. Country Today's Claire Colson spoke with Mike Polworth, whose property borders the proposed Nioka solar farm at Glen Rowan West.
9: These renewable energy projects are divisive. They do take a toll on the communities that they're dumped in. You know, you drive up the Hume Highway and you look at the saturation of what we have to deal with directly in that community. But it's not just that, it's the community of Benalla itself. the LGA of, or the municipality of Benalla, and that stretches, you know, you look at what's happening out at Goorambat, Bataginny, Benalla, you know, Winton, Glenrowan West. There's so many layers to these things that I feel the general public don't know, and that's because of its a lack of transparency from government, and that's state government, that's local government, and then also the developers themselves. It's almost a fear of we're gonna get noise if we let them know, but the noise comes when you don't let us know. Look, it's unfortunate that this transition of, you want to call it renewable energy, intermittent energy, is divisive. And it is really divisive in the local communities, especially when they're your neighbours. But just the sheer lack of transparency creates a lot of anxiety.
10: How will this event support farmers between Goorambat and Glenrowan?
9: I guess sort of take it from away from front of mind, but it is front of mind. It's now it's time just as a community to, I guess, have some fun and celebrate and try and keep your mental fitness at its best, because it does take its toll on people in the community who've never had to deal with such controversy. They don't know how to deal with it. You know, they're not legal practitioners. They're not professionals, just farmers. And I think farmers are probably pigeonholed to a degree that, and I look at them as a profession, that they're probably some of the best when it comes to, you know, managing supply chain, trying to manage and predict the weather and finding a market for their products. They're no different to any other business, however seem to be pigeonholed into a different category. They are quite smart, intelligent, hardworking. It's an opportunity for not just broadacre farmers or livestock farmers. It's also an opportunity for small hobby farmers. There's diversity in the area around flower farmers, and but also members of the public out of the towns of, you know, Benalla and surrounding Goorambat, Chesney Vale, wherever they may be, to come to an event and band together. And I guess, one, get a bit of an understanding about it, but also just to let your hair down. And
10: how has this community and banding together helped your family during this difficult time?
9: For me and my family in particular, and also the area, is we've met a lot of our neighbours. And when I say neighbours, they're not next door like suburbia. They can be 5, 10, 15, 20, 30 k's away.
10: Chat to me a little bit about the event. What can people expect on the night?
9: Well, location, McCowan Hub Cafe, Lake McCowan Road. 21st of August, 6 p.m. It's a banquet, $40. There's a bit of a live show. There's comedians, musicians. You know, overall, it's just a night to hang out, talk to your community. Like I said, try and look after your mental strength or mental fitness, and try and, yeah, sort of put the anxiety and exhaustion behind you for a little bit. And there's also going to be some silent auctions, try and raise a few bucks. These challenges come with costs, so that'll also be available on the night.
2: 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That's it for this edition of the program. Have a fabulous day, and I'll be back with you with Country Today tomorrow morning at 5:30.
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4: 11 degrees in Melbourne, a cloudy day, a top of 16. 6 o'clock. Good morning. I'm David Armstrong. Two people have been arrested after a car was spotted driving on a train line before ending up in a dam in Melbourne's north. Kiara Parker reports.
5: A Nissan patrol was spotted driving dangerously on the wrong side of the ring road just before 2:30 this morning. Police gave chase, fearing the public was at serious risk. The vehicle drove along a railway line near Sydney Road while trying to get away. Officers lost sight of it when alerted a train was approaching. Police then found the Nissan in a Glenroy Dam, the dog squad helping them find the driver hiding in water nearby. The 33-year-old was treated for a bite mark and his female passenger was also arrested. They're now in custody being interviewed. Kiara Parker, Melbourne.
4: New official data reveals it would cost more than $12 billion to dump the suburban rail loop. The confidential documents were presented to Ben Carroll in his first days in the job. Herald Sun reporting the briefing to Mr. Carroll was prepared by supporters of the project once it was known Jacinta Allen would lose the leadership of the party. PSOs have been called up to help fight retail crime. Here's Christina Hearn.
6: It is the first crime-busting move from Ben Carroll since he took over as Premier. And what he is set to announce today is to give Protective Service officers here in Victoria more patrol powers so they can be deployed to more retail areas. He's also set to announce an extra 150 PSOs will be added to the force. That's going to cost us about $150 million, and that's trying to ease the burden on Victoria Police.
4: The chief executive of Labor's new treaty body will pocket a salary of up to $470,000 a year. That's more than the deputy premier. Gelung Wahl is on a hiring blitz to get up and running, but the CEO position sparked fury as it's not exclusively reserved for Indigenous candidates. Japan's ambassador to Australia has released a rare public statement over the Prime Minister's grubby melon gag. Appearing on a podcast, Anthony Albanese gestured in front of his chest while discussing the royal melons he was gifted by his female Japanese counterpart. Now Ambassador Kazuhiro Suzuki says he's been informed the PM did not make the comments in the way that has been reported. Millions across the UK and Europe are experiencing one of the most significant solar eclipses since 1999. Parts of Spain and Iceland witnessed a rare total eclipse, while over 90% of the sun was obscured in England. In finance, Wall Street's down 21, our dollar 70.62 US.
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4: Pat Cummins has declared himself recharged and ready for Australia's gruelling schedule of 21 test matches in 12 months. The Aussie skipper will lead his side today in the first test against Bangladesh in Darwin. After missing most of last summer with a back injury, Cummins says he's in good shape.
7: Feels like I've had a proper 12-month block of basically just gym work and running and things that I don't think I ever would have had. So, you know, something like my hamstrings, I've probably managed the last 5 or 6 years. They feel 100% right now.
4: James Peters, KC, has been named as the independent counsel engaged by the AFL to assist in its commission reach and outcome in the Geelong concussion probe. Isabella Nichols and reigning world champ Molly Picklum have advanced the quarterfinals at the Tahiti Surf Pro. Picklum will face Canadian rising star Erin Brooks next up at Te Hopu. And Lionel Messi says he's unsure how much longer he'll play for following the death of his father. That's the latest news in sports.
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8: Good morning, I'm Claire Colson with the latest local news and sport. Free clothing donations from the Wangaratta Baptist Church are available to flood-affected locals in the northeastern region. Daniel Brewer reports.
9: Wangaratta's Baptist Clothing Hub is offering free clothes to those affected by the recent flooding. The Clothing Hub is located at 4 Docker Street and is offering their not-profit service to those in need. The church is urging anyone impacted by the flooding to get in contact and access new clothes. Daniel Brewer, Ace Radio.
8: The Federation Council is backing proposed upgrades to the Corowa Hospital. Darcy Menny reports.
10: The Federation Council is supporting calls for major redevelopments of the Corowa Hospital. The want for upgrades to the hospital stems from ageing facilities in need of improvements. Some of these proposed improvements include 24-hour emergency services, expanded radiology systems, and a fully integrated operating theatre. Updates to Corowa Health would reduce pressures on nearby hospitals such as Albury and Wangaratta. Darcy Menny, Ace Radio.
8: Wangaratta's 2026 New Year's Eve celebration will continue with support from local northeast sponsors. Wendy Lester, owner of the quality hotel Wangaratta, says what she's looking forward to most about the celebrations at the end of the year.
11: It's just such a great community event for all different ages, so I think it's really big and important for the community. It's the largest one on the calendar. Be down here maybe having a bit of a dance and listening to the music, and yeah, I think it'll be good. Lots of people I know are going to come down, and I just think, you know, looking forward to it.
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8: Wodonga Basketball Association is seeking expressions of interest for several roles within its junior representative program. Development coaches, assistant coaches and team managers are being encouraged to apply. For more information, you can head over to the Wodonga Basketball Association's Facebook page. That's the latest in local news and sport.
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13: Your four-day forecast for the northeast and for the border. There is a major flood warning current for the Ovens River. Moderate flood warnings are in place for the Kiwa River, King River, Broken River and Seven Creeks. And there is a minor flood warning for Buffalo River. And we're on flood watch across the northeast. It's a cloudy one today. There is a medium chance of showers, most likely from late this morning. Tomorrow starts out foggy. It's then a cloudy but fine day with a top of 16. Saturday, fog and frost, then cloudy but fine with 17. And Sunday will be mostly sunny with a top of 18. Today, Wangaratta, Rutherglen, Benalla, Yarrawonga and Violetown are all heading for tops of 15 degrees. Albury Wodonga, 14. Tops of 13 today for Myrtleford and Beechworth, 12 at Bright and 11 degrees today for Mount Beauty. At the moment, it's 7 degrees.
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13: Star Breaker with Hopsy, 6:08. I tell you what, this morning, spoil yourself with a little bit of a kip in bed. And skip Bricky, because we're going to have you sorted with some breakfast a little later. I'll tell you where we'll be after Barnsley, In Excess and Gracie Abrams here at Star FM.

0: Lacey Abrams. That's so true. It's Star FM. You're with Hobbsy this morning. Tell you what, have a sleep in this morning. Spoil yourself. My sleep ins are about 5 minutes because the 6 o'clock news starts at 6 o'clock no matter what I'm doing. So I've got real tight time restraints in my job. But if you find yourself not having a time restraint that tight, just skip getting yourself breakfast. This is where you can make the time up for you this morning. You know, have 15, 20 minutes of extra time in bed. And then this morning from 9, come and find me. I will be at MHA Care in Reed Street in Wangaratta chatting to the team about support at home packages, which is what they do. And as we know, for those of us who are on support at home packages via the Royal City of Wangaratta, that is all finishing up next month, like in 2 weeks' time. So if you haven't already, it's now time to start looking around to move, and we all want the best deal we can get as well, but you also want to be comfortable with the people you're dealing with. So come and have a chat, see what they can offer you with their support packages, and then go from there. And whilst you're doing it, you will be enjoying a hot McDonald's coffee and a wonderful bacon and egg roll thanks to the Lions Club of Wangaratta. So yeah, book it in. Pencil in. Just, yeah, don't hit snooze because I want to keep talking to you. But whatever you do, just spoil yourself with another 10 to 15 minutes in bed, I reckon, this morning. Soon, some Dragon, some Tina Turner, and a way that you can head to the snow for free. It's coming up before 6:30.
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0: Tina Turner, we don't need another hero. Ah, Mad Max Beyond Thunderdome. Haven't they milked that series of movies? Beyond Thunderdome, Fury Road, I think, was the last one. And I believe, and I haven't Googled this one, so my memory's not all that good, but I believe they had another one in production. I don't mind if it's Toy Story. Toy Story 5 is awesome. I've got to go and see it, but all that, the whole franchise was great. But Mad Max, and although, you know, I'm a kid of the 80s, not so much. Not so much at all. Tell you what else I like doing? That is skiing. Oh, yeah. I'm heading to Hotham, actually, as soon as I finish up after our barbecue brekkie this morning at MHA Care and going up to Mount Hotham where they've got a nice lot of snow at the moment, having a bit of a ski. And then tomorrow morning, I will be broadcasting live from Mount Hotham to tell you all the wonderful things you can get up to up there. And you can also win yourself a spring Hotham getaway to the value of $5,500 for your family of four. That's very cool. So tune in and find out tomorrow morning what it's all about. You can go and put your name in the draw right now, actually. star921.com.au/win is where you'll find all those details. It is almost 6:30, which means Claire Coulson is looking at me, tapping her watch, saying it's almost news time, Matt. Yes, that's right, Claire. You'll be in straight after a national news update. And we're going to take a look at the road conditions. Yes, we know they're poor, but they're even worse as of yesterday.
1: Watch and Act flood warnings have been issued for our region. There is a moderate flood warning for the Ovens River downstream of Rocky Point, with moderate flooding occurring at Wangaratta. There's also a moderate flood warning for the Broken River downstream of Casey Weir to Orvale and Kyala, while the Kiwa River downstream of Mongans Bridge at Bandiana has been downgraded to a minor flood warning. Stay safe, avoid the flooded area, be aware of potential hazards caused by flooding, and never enter flood water. For more info, check the Vic Emergency app or website, and in an emergency, call 000.
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8: 10 degrees in Melbourne. A cloudy day, a top of 16. It's 6:30. Good morning. I'm David Armstrong. Two people have been arrested after a car drove along a train line to try to avoid police, before ending up in a dam at Glenroy this morning. The Nissan Patrol were first spotted driving dangerously on the wrong side of the ring road. Police gave chase, fearing the public was at serious risk. After losing sight of the vehicle, police found it in a dam, arresting a 33-year-old man hiding in the water. His female passenger was also arrested. There's been a big jump in the number of drone incursions in restricted airspace around Australian military facilities. News Corp is reporting nearly 150 breaches involving the unmanned aircraft occurred in the 2024-25 financial year. Just 60 were reported in the 12 months prior. Shadow Defence Industry Minister Philip Thompson fears it isn't recreational drone users entering the restricted space.
9: I don't think a swarm of drones is operated by a young 16-year-old kid having fun. A swarm of drones where there's 20 or more linked up together flying over a base, to me, that seems like a bad actor. To me, that seems like foreign interference.
8: A Labor MP has defended herself after being called out for failing to attend the Sunday vigil for slain Good Samaritan Van Viet Trong. Those at the rally demanded to know where their government representatives were to answer questions. Laverton MP Sarah Connolly instead spent the morning in the gym posting selfies, then went home with plans to go to the movies that night. She claims the event was an opportunity for the broader community to come together. She didn't want her presence to take away from their grief and trauma. Chief Executive of the Commonwealth Bank says businesses need to make the most of AI. CBA, which has been heavily invested in the tech, has been criticised for 300 job cuts so far this year. Matt Common says it can provide opportunities, though.
10: I think it's really important that Australia is not just a high adopter of technology, but it's actually a high capability country. And we're able to translate those technologies into ways to add value and for that value to be captured by Australia and by Australian companies.
8: An opportunistic thief has stolen a tradie's van while he was working in Melbourne South this morning. The man jumped into the driver's seat while the tradie had his back turned, taking off toward Domain Road. The van was spotted running red lights on St Kilda Road before police used a tyre deflation device to stop the driver in Brighton East, where he was arrested. An investigation's underway into control issues during a Jetstar flight from Perth to Sydney. The pilots had disengaged autopilot on the aircraft as it descended when it began an uncommanded climb for about 500 feet. Transport Safety Bureau's investigating. In finance, Wall Street is down 21, our dollar 70.62 US.
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8: There'll be a close eye on St Kilda selection as Tom DeConning and Liam Ryan both race the clock to be fit following injury. The Saints must beat Richmond on Saturday to keep their finals hopes alive. Coach Ross Lyon says finals isn't something he's raising with players.
11: Not really. They know. I just spoke about it. Unless we improve those aspects of the game, our percentage has been healthy and above 100 all year and all those things. But at the end of the day, we just haven't been able to get across the line in games we wanted to. And
8: Pat Cummins insists Scott Boland will see plenty of test cricket over the next year. The Victorian overlooked for today's first test against Bangladesh, with Josh Hazlewood being recalled to the side. That's the latest news and sport.
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12: Good morning, I'm Claire Colson with the latest local news and sport. Ashley Boyd has formally announced his decision to step down from his position as the CEO of the Corowa Golf Club. Boyd has been working tirelessly to turn things around at the well-known golf club to ensure a bright future. Following his work to get the club on the right track, a new board has been appointed. The club are currently on the search for a new CEO open to the public. The rural city of Wangaratta is inviting expressions of interest to participate in trials for compost products. Emma Clark reports.
13: The trial is aimed to determine the market demand for FOGO compost and elevate its soil health and crop yields and gather data on application rates and user feedback. The FOGO compost product trial is open to agricultural and land management stakeholders in the northeast region. The trial will focus on urban domestic use and agricultural field trials extending for 12 months. Emma Roberts, Ace Radio.
12: Recent flooding across the northeast border has prompted authorities to issue several Watch and Act warnings. Jess Zuba, unit controller from the Wangaratta SES, says what northeast community members can expect in the coming days.
14: The Ovens River peaked on Tuesday at 12.64 in the afternoon, So residents for the next couple of days are going to still see water, particularly around low-lying areas such as Apex Park, Frank Garth Reserve and those along the river. Yeah, we're hoping people don't find themselves in floodwater. Our advice from the Vic SES is to never enter. But if you did, for any unbeknown reason, we'd urge you to call 000 or 132 500. It's not just for the risks of driving, it's the risks of walking around as well and kids wanting to play. Yogi should start to dry out by the weekend and we'll just have to wait and see.
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16: The Albury Council and New South Wales Parliament have formally congratulated local Commonwealth Games swimmers Sienna Tui and Mia Hogan for their outstanding international achievements. Sienna claimed a complete set of gold, silver and bronze medals in Glasgow and is now training in the United States for the Pan Pacific Swimming Championships. Meanwhile, 14-year-old Mia delivered an impressive performance of her own, placing fourth and fifth in her two events. That's the latest in local news and sport.
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0: Your four-day forecast for the northeast and for the border. There is a moderate flood warning current for the Ovens River, the King River, the Broken River and the Seven Creeks today. And we have a minor flood warning for the Kiva River. It's a cloudy day today. There is a slight chance of a shower from late this morning. Tomorrow, we've got a foggy start, then a cloudy but fine day, top of 16. Foggy and frosty Saturday morning, then a partly cloudy day with a top of 17. And Sunday will be mostly sunny with 18. Today, Wangaratta, Rutherglen, Benalla, Yarrawonga and Violetown are expecting tops of 15. It's 14 for Albury-Wodonga, Myrtleford and Beechworth chasing 13 degrees, Bright's heading for 12 and Mount Beauty's expecting a top of 11 degrees.

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1: Oh, if you thought dodging potholes was bad enough here on Victorian roads and in the northeast, tell you what, if you're on the Keel Valley Highway, you got some more dramas to contend with as of yesterday. We'll check that out at 6:45. 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

0: Hi, boys. Run to Paradise. 92.1 Star FM. Hello to all those on the road at the moment doing the pothole dodge, the swervy dance of fun on the freeway. Well, if you're on the Keel Valley Highway, you have got something else to contend with. They have got a huge sinkhole that opened up yesterday. It's down to one lane. Well, it was yesterday between Barrandoota and Kiewa, which is a mighty long way, by the way. So, yeah, just keep in mind to take your time, do the 40 k's an hour past the workers if they're still there this morning, and just watch out. Of course, this is because of the amount of rain that we've had, bucket loads of the stuff, and all the flooding that's occurring. And that's going to be even worse now. You know, the government thought they had a problem ahead of them with the way the roads used to be, but now with this flooding, it's just going to get even worse. Goodness me, and that's not even taking into consideration the amount of work that's going to have to be done on our gravel and dirt roads around the northeastern border either. So, yeah, fun times. Obviously, this one being a major arterial there at the Keel Valley Highway, and the fact that it's a sinkhole will get addressed immediately. As for the potholes, I guess we sit here, we twiddle our thumbs, and we wait, and we wait, and we wait, and probably wait until after November's election. But anyway, once whoever gets in, we'll hold them to account, I reckon, as we should do, no matter who's in. Soon, some Justin Bieber and some Fine Young Cannibals, a taste of the 80s on 92.1 Star FM.
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0: Young Uncannibals. Good Thing on Star FM, the home of the Hume Bank Vault. $500 cash to win. And on average, it's going off about every 6 weeks, apart from the last one that went off like within a week. It was about 8 guesses before it went off. It was hilarious. This time around, it's proving to be a little harder, although we have got those 4 numbers. Yeah, we've been hearing the 4 dings. Like yesterday with Katie, we made sure that her 4 numbers were still the correct ones, just the wrong order. And she was very excited about getting through and having a go too. If you're full of excitement, we're going to get you to call in about an hour's time on 57222999. It pays right now to jump onto star921.com.au to check out the already guessed guesses, because you don't want to double up a code and you want to make sure you get all the 4 numbers right too, just in a different order than we've had already. Okay, so to get to it right now, we'll give you a go. Be the nominated caller through. I've yet to decide what number call to get through today to play. It is almost 7 o'clock. After 7, so much to talk about. So much to talk about in Bring You Great Music too with Taylor Swift and Farnsey. And we are going to catch up with someone regarding the Lunchbox Rally. What is that? You shall have to stick around to find out.
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12: 10 degrees in Melbourne, a cloudy day, a top of 16. It's 7 o'clock. Good morning. I'm David Armstrong. A car's ended up in a dam at Glenroy this morning after the driver tried to evade police. Kiara Parker reports.
13: The Nissan Patrol was first spotted driving dangerously on the wrong side of the Ring Road just before 2:30 a.m. Police gave chase, fearing the public was at serious risk. The vehicle was driven along a railway line near Sydney Road as the driver tried to get away. Officers lost sight of it when alerted a train was approaching and then found the Nissan in a Glenroy Dam, arresting a 33-year-old man hiding in the water thanks to help from the dog squad. He had to be treated for a bite mark. His female passenger was also taken into custody. Kiara Parker, Melbourne.
12: New official data reveals it would cost more than $12 billion to dump the suburban rail loop. The confidential documents were presented to Ben Carroll in his first days in the job. PSO has been called up to help fight retail crime. The Premier will give PSOs great patrol powers, enabling them to be deployed to shopping areas and other crime hotspots. Another 150 officers will be added to the existing force. City Council wants public transport discounts made permanent as part of a three-point plan to combat work from home. A business roundtable is promoting the benefits of working in person, making transport discounts permanent, turning offices into appealing destinations. Overseas, and rescuers in Colombia battling the clock to find survivors after a 7.4 magnitude earthquake, which has claimed more than 250 lives. Local Martha Mills says navigating the rubble has been the biggest challenge for aid workers.
5: Help is getting there, but some cities, the access is very complicated. There's still a lot of people under the rubble. We have about 300 people dead already. And it's critical times to save lives at the moment.
12: The Los Angeles Lakers basketball team has been sold for a record-breaking $17 billion. Australian dollars. Lily Greer has more.
14: The former CEO of Disney, Bob Iger, has entered into an agreement to purchase the LA Lakers, and he is not doing it alone. He's joining forces with Joshua Kushner, an American businessman. Some of you out there might know him as the husband of supermodel Karlie Kloss, but he is also the younger brother of Jared Kushner, who is US President Donald Trump's son-in-law. They are spending an eye-watering amount, $12.5 billion, to buy the Lakers. And what that does is sends the team value up by around $2.5 billion. It was sold little more than a year ago for $10 billion to the owner of the LA Dodgers.
12: The Jonas Brothers will perform at halftime at the September NFL clash at the MCG. The LA Rams, hosting San Francisco 49ers, in a sold-out clash a little under a month away. Finance, Wall Street's down 21, our dollar 70.62 US.
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12: James Peters KC has been named as the independent counsel engaged by the AFL to assist its commission reach an outcome in the Geelong concussion probe. League Chief Operating Officer Tom Harley couldn't confirm a timeline as to when the findings will be released.
15: We'll provide the updates as we go. So it'd be certainly premature for me to put a hard timeline on it now. But the most important thing is making sure that we run that process really diligently.
12: Selectors have stuck solid with Josh Hazlewood over Scott Boland for the first test against Bangladesh in Darwin starting this morning. It's despite Boland's starring role in last summer's Ashes domination of England. World champion Molly Picklum and Isabella Nichols have advanced to the quarterfinals at the Tahiti Surf Pro. That's the latest news and sport.
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16: Good morning, I'm Claire Colson with the latest local news and sport. Sponsorship support from local businesses in the northeastern region have funded Wangaratta's 2026 New Year's Eve celebrations, which will be held at the Rovers Oval. Owner of the Gateway Hotel in Wangaratta, Wendy Lester, says why she's excited about the upcoming event.
17: It's just such a great community event for all different ages, so I think it's really big and important for the community. It's the largest one on the calendar. Be down here maybe having a bit of a dance and listening to the music, and yeah, I think it'll be good. Lots of people I know are going to come down, and I just think, you know, looking forward to it.
16: Northeastern locals sleeping rough are being offered free clothes by the Wangaratta Baptist Church. Daniel Brewer reports.
18: Wangaratta's Baptist Clothing Hub is offering free clothes to those affected by the recent flooding. The Clothing Hub is located at 4 Docker Street and is offering their not-profit service to those in need. The church is urging anyone impacted by the flooding to get in contact and access new clothes. Daniel Brewer, Ace Radio.
16: Calls for improvements to the Corowa Hospital are being supported by the Federation Council. Darcy Menny reports.
19: The Federation Council is supporting calls for major redevelopments of the Corowa Hospital. The want for upgrades to the hospital stems from ageing facilities in need of improvements. Some of these proposed improvements include 24-hour emergency services, expanded radiology systems, and a fully integrated operating theatre. Updates to Corowa Health would reduce pressures on nearby hospitals such as Albury and Wangaratta. Darcy Menny, Ace Radio.
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16: 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Applications are open for development coaches, assistant coaches and team managers. Further details and application instructions are available on the Wodonga Basketball Association Facebook page. That's the latest in local news and sport.
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0: Your four-day forecast. For the northeast and for the border, there is a moderate flood warning current for the Ovens River, the King River, the Broken River and the Seven Creeks today. And we have a minor flood warning for the Kiwa River. It's a cloudy day today. There is a slight chance of a shower from late this morning. Tomorrow, we've got a foggy start, then a cloudy but fine day, top of 16. Foggy and frosty Saturday morning, then a partly cloudy day with a top of 17. And Sunday will be mostly sunny with 18. Today, Wangaratta, Rutherglen, Benalla, Yarrawonga and Violetown are expecting tops of 15. It's 14 for Albury Wodonga, Myrtleford and Beechworth chasing 13 degrees, Bright's heading for 12 and Mount Beauty's expecting a top of 11 degrees. Currently, 9 degrees.
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0: It's Star Brekkie with Hobbsy. The Cancer Council of Australia are about to have a whole lot of money come their way because there's an event coming up that's pretty cool. I'd love to get involved with it, actually. It involves $1,500 and a bit of fun. More on that next.

0: John Farnham on 92.1 Star FM, but he's Star Bricky with Hobbsy. Have you heard of the Lunchbox Rally? I only heard about it this week, and we're learning all about what they do on the Lunchbox Rally, but someone who's participating is Team Plum, and Rachel Plum from Team Plum is with us this morning. How are you, Rachel?
1: Good, thank you.
0: Now, what is the Lunchbox Rally?
1: So the Lunchbox Rally is part of the Cancer Council, and it's basically the box rally. So they do the mystery box rally, the ship box rally, that sort of beautiful events. They do a few around the year, and they introduced last year the Lunchbox Rally, which is a family and child sort of situation. So my husband and my daughter are going on
0: it
1: for the second year.
0: Now, the car, there's a limit. Is it $1,500 that they're only allowed to spend on the car?
1: Yes, it is. So $1,500. They're not allowed to spend any more. And basically, yeah, it's got to survive the 4 or 5 days on hard gravel, dirt, muddy roads.
0: Oh, my goodness. Now, the good thing is that your hubby, Aaron, is a mechanic. So he's got half an idea of what's going on, which is good.
1: Yes, that's right. Very true.
0: And hopefully he's done a really good job on negotiating a $1,500 vehicle there, Rachel. Now, as part of this, we can actually get behind Team Plum, can't we, this weekend?
1: Yes, we can. Our daughter, Zoe, she has decided to do a trivia night as our major fundraising for the night. So we've paired up with local businesses around the town. They've kindly donated services and things like that. And we wanted to do something that all families, you know, can enjoy. You know, things are hard with, you know, money and that sort of thing. So we want to be able to sort of, you know, teach our child to give back to the community, which is, you know, a fun event, which is fun trivia.
0: Absolutely. So that's Saturday night from 5 till 9 at the Old Town and Country out there in Mason Street, Wangaratta. You can come along. Table of six, fun family atmosphere. There's table platters and all proceeds are going towards the rally. So do we just turn up or do we need to book, Rach?
1: Yes, jump on to our Facebook page, which is Team Plum, or onto the website, which is the Plum site, and get your tickets there.
0: Easy as, and get behind the Lunchbox Rally. Best of luck. Hopefully there's no arguments in the car with your daughter and dad, with her dad when she's driving. Do they get along, those two?
1: They very much are the same person, but they do get along as long as Aaron listens to Zoe.
0: Oh, very good. We wish them all the best. And Mum's driving it all from home and no doubt be in contact the whole time they're away.
1: Definitely. Follow along on our socials.
0: Yeah, go Team Plum in the Lunchbox Rally. Best of luck and have a great weekend with this fundraiser at the Town and Country.
1: Thank you so much.
0: That's Rachel Plum, team manager of Team Plum in the Lunchbox Rally this year. 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
2: 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There is a moderate flood warning for the Ovens River downstream of Rocky Point, with moderate flooding occurring at Wangaratta. There's also a moderate flood warning for the Broken River downstream of Casey Weir to Orvale and Kyala, while the Kiwa River downstream of Mongans Bridge at Bandiana has been downgraded to a minor flood warning. Stay safe, avoid the flooded area, be aware of potential hazards caused by flooding and never enter flood water. 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

0: Wham, wake me up before you go-go and grab a bacon and egg roll and a hot Macca's coffee this morning while you're at it from MHA Care. We'll be there in Reed Street, Wangaratta, just down from the Murphy Street roundabout. You know the glasses shop on the corner? Yeah, just come down there a bit. Yeah, we're going to find us. We're making a lot of noise. We're coming up to 7:30 news, and in the news, we're talking compost. You'll find out why in minutes.
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0: 10 degrees in Melbourne, a cloudy day, a top of 16. It's 7:30. Good morning. David Armstrong. New official data reveals it would cost more than $12 billion to dump the suburban rail loop. Those confidential documents were presented to Ben Carroll in his first days in the job as Premier. Lee Van Onselen at Macro Business, a former economist with Treasury, says it was all set in stone years ago.
9: When Senator Allen took over as Premier for Dan Andrews in September 23, he had the opportunity to follow expert advice and abandon the SRL project. All the cost-benefit analysis told her to do so. Instead, she doubled down and signed the tunnelling contracts. We paid about $600 million to cancel the Commonwealth Games. Victoria is now the world leader in paying for things that don't go ahead.
0: A car's ended up in a dam at Glen Roy after the driver tried to evade police. Nissan Patrol was first spotted driving dangerously on the wrong side of the ring road just before 2:30 this morning. Police gave chase, fearing the public was at serious risk. The car then drove along a railway line as the driver tried to get away before police found it in a dam, arresting a 33-year-old man who was hiding in the water. His female passenger was also taken into custody. 16-year-old boy's been arrested over a series of robberies at Wantirna South last night. Romeo was pushing victims against a wall and making demands for their belongings. The teen stole items, including AirPods, and was with a friend who tried to get him to stop. Officers seizing cannabis as they took the teen into custody. Technician delays, mobile unreliability and limited options are among the issues facing telco customers in the regions. According to a new report, the Telecommunications Industry Ombudsman has analysed 27,000 complaints from country areas. Ombudsman Cynthia Gabert says the government needs to act.
10: That's things like timely access to technicians, requiring telcos to offer flexible identity authentication methods, but also making sure that people have the right community education on 000 and emergency communications when things do go wrong.
0: Well, millions across the UK and Europe have experienced one of the most significant solar eclipses since 1999. UK correspondent Gavin Gray has more.
11: For most of the UK, UK, more than 90% of the sun was covered by the moon, and it's the first such eclipse since 1999. A little under 3 hours ago, under largely clear skies, there were huge crowds gathered to witness the spectacle. Retailers even sold out of special eclipse glasses meant to protect the eyes from damage caused by staring straight at the sun, and sports events were shifted to avoid coinciding with the loss of light.
0: Well, Melburnians can get a free on-the-spot urine test in the city today to check the health of their kidneys. The Great Australian Pee Take is on at Melbourne's Baptist Church on Collins Street between 10 and 1. 2.5 million Aussies are unaware they're living with markers of kidney disease. In finance, Wall Street is down 21 points.
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0: Scott Boland's been overlooked for today's first test against Bangladesh and Darwin as Josh Hazlewood returns from injury. Government says Cameron Green's given the green light to attack with the bat, despite averaging a modest 32 from 37 test matches. Captain Pat Cummins wants to see him attack the Tigers' bowlers.
13: You know, you see him in some T20 games, he's banging the ball around. He's almost he's got too many skills. So it's like, just get out there, you know, assert yourself, strip away. There's no pressure from us. You've got freedom. Kind of get out of your own way and just go and play.
0: Melbourne midfielder Liv Purcell makes her return tonight as the AFLW's round one continues at Icon Park. She is returning from an ACL injury. And that's the latest news and sports.
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14: Tim McCurdy, Nationals member for the Ovens Valley, 37 Reed Street, Wangaratta.
15: Good morning, I'm Claire Colson with the latest local news and sport. Wangaratta Rural City Council is seeking expressions of interest for upcoming compost product trials. Emma Roberts reports.
16: The trial is aimed to determine the market demand for FOGO compost and elevated soil health and crop yields and gather data on application rates and user feedback. The FOGO compost product trial is open to agricultural and land management stakeholders in the northeast region. The trial will focus on urban domestic use and agricultural field trials, extending for 12 months. Emma Roberts, Ace Radio.
15: Corowa Golf Club CEO Ashley Boyd has announced his resignation from the leadership role. Boyd has been working tirelessly to turn things around at the well-known golf club to ensure a bright future. Following his work to get the club on the right track, a new board has been appointed for the future of the venue. Corowa Golf Club are currently on the search for a new CEO with expressions of interest open to the public. In response to recent floodwaters in the northeast region, multiple watch and act alerts remain active. Jess Zuba, unit controller for the Wangaratta SES, says what the northeast community can expect in the coming days.
17: The Ovens River peaked on Tuesday at 12.64 in the afternoon. So residents for the next couple of days are going to still see water, particularly around low-lying areas such as Apex Park, Frank Garth Reserve and those along the river. Yeah, we're hoping people don't find themselves in floodwater. Our advice from the Vic SES is to never enter. But if you did, for any unbeknown reason, we'd urge you to call 000 or 132 500. Not just for the risks of driving, it's the risk of walking around as well and kids wanting to play. Just don't know the dangers that can be found in floodwater.
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15: Local swimming stars Sienna Toohey and Mia Hogan have earned praise from the New South Wales Parliament and Albury Council after representing their community at the Glasgow Commonwealth Games. After capturing a gold, silver and bronze medal, Sienna is currently in America gearing up for the Pan Pacific Swimming Championships. Mia also turned heads in Glasgow, finishing fourth and fifth in her two races at the age of 14. That's the latest in local news and sport.
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18: Your four-day forecast for the northeast and for the border. There is a moderate flood warning current for the Ovens River, the King River, the Broken River and the Seven Creeks today. And we have a minor flood warning for the Kiva River. It's a cloudy day today. There is a slight chance of a shower from late this morning. Tomorrow, we've got a foggy start, then a cloudy but fine day, top of 16. Foggy and frosty Saturday morning, then a partly cloudy day with a top of 17. And Sunday will be mostly sunny with 18. Today, Wangaratta, Rutherglen, Benalla, Yarrawonga and Violetown are expecting looking tops at 15. It's 14 for Albury Wodonga, Myrtleford and Beechworth chasing 13 degrees, Bright's heading for 12, and Mount Beauty's expecting a top of 11 degrees. Currently 9 degrees.
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18: It's good to see the floodwaters are starting to recede. But when it floods, we always get that age-old question. Is it Yogi? Is it not Yogi? Let's try and unpack that next. He's picked out on Star.

0: Brian Adams, Summer of 69 at Star FM. Hasn't winter given us a kick in the pants with all this flooding we've got at the moment? But the good news is everything's starting to recede now, and the actual flood warning levels are starting to back off a bit, which is great news. You can find out all the details at emergency.vic.gov.au, or even more in-depth details on the Bureau of Meteorology website. Now, Yogi Bear, that everyone goes on about. Well, we don't actually say bear, which is interesting. We say Yogi. That is the, I was going to say, unofficial flood marker of Wangaratta. It is actually official. When we get the flood warnings through, it tells us what's happening with Yogi on the official documents from emergency services. That is crazy. Now, is it Yogi? Isn't it Yogi? Every time we talk about this, it pops its head up. Now, we've been inundated with messages, and these days with the internet, you can find out more about these things. As I understand it from the research that we have been doing, is that those Hanna-Barbera characters for playgrounds were built in Shepparton, of all places, which is interesting. And yes, there were actual proper Yogi Bear ones with the green hat and the proper big ears on him, you know, the pointy upper ears. Whereas, because Yogi is our Yogi, let's clarify that, our Yogi in Apex Park, firstly is orange and has flat ears. He is a dog because of the flat ears. That's what people are saying. And the other thing is, others are saying, oh, it's a dog, so it has to be Huckleberry Hound. Now, it's not Huckleberry because Huckleberry's blue. Then others are saying, no, it's Augie Doggy, the much forgotten Hanna-Barbera character. I'm all confused. There's someone calling themselves, actually going by Yogi, saying he's Huckleberry Hound on Facebook, which is quite funny. So I had a bit of a crackback saying you're not blue. No response, which is quite a laugh. Anyway, Augie Doggy, but we know him as Yogi. Let's just call him Yogi. Goodness sake, let's just be done with it, shall we? It's 92.1 Star FM, rock set soon. And this week, it's your final time. I know it's Thursday, but it's the final time to play the vault, because tomorrow I'm going to be at Mount Hotham. And we don't think technically we can take calls tomorrow. We might try and do a live guess of the vault. We'll see how we go. But today is your chance to have a go. If you're at Hotham tomorrow, you can maybe be able to do it live. So, we'll do that before 8. I'll explain more soon.
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0: outstanding. And so is the current vault code, although we know those four numbers. Get ready to play right now. 57222999. Caller number 10 this morning. We'll go double figures. Why not? And it's your last time to do it on the phone. Those at Hotham tomorrow will be able to play live. We'll try and rustle somebody up to do that. Because we've got some technical issues tomorrow because we're broadcasting live from there. So call at 10-57-222-999. We will play after 8 o'clock news. Thanks to Hume Bank.
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0: Right now, Kiwa Country Flavoured Milk, and they're giving them away today on the Great Milk Run. 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
8: 11 degrees in Melbourne, a cloudy day, a top of 16 degrees, 8 o'clock. Good morning. I'm David Armstrong. A Melbourne chef has vented her frustration after thugs targeted her business for the 7th time in 3 years. Tini Sutivatana has had to expend more than $50,000 to increase security. She's told today she is tempted to just shut up shop, but she is considering her staff.
9: It's really bad for me as a business owner. When it's happened, I don't have time just to feel like sad or depressed or stressed. We just have to get everything repaired and fixed as fast as we can. We have to pick ourselves up and just keep going. But definitely we want someone to look after us. You know, more police would be good.
8: Leading economist fears revelations it would cost more than $12 billion to dump the suburban rail loop could tip the state further into a downward spiral. The private briefing to Ben Carroll was prepared by supporters of the project once it was known Jacinta Allen would lose the leadership of the party. Lee Van Onselen at Macro Business, a former economist with Treasury, says the toxic projects are crippling everyday government functions.
10: Yeah, let's be honest, probably going to be over $50 billion into this black hole project. And that's going to starve all our growth areas of infrastructure money. And they need it badly. It's going to starve our police forces of funds. It's going to starve the entire state of funding for other things. But if we cancel it, we pay $12 billion and we get nothing. It's a lose-lose situation either way.
8: The chief executive of Labor's new treaty body will pocket a salary of up to $470,000. That's more than the deputy premier. Geelong Wall is on a hiring blitz at the moment, but the CEO position has sparked fury as it's not exclusively reserved for Indigenous candidates. An increasing number of drones are being detected in restricted airspace around the nation's military facilities. Close to 150 breaches have been recorded in 1 year. National security expert Michael Shoebridge says it's very concerning.
11: A military that can't protect its own bases and the multi-million-dollar aircraft on those bases isn't in a good position to protect Australia. And this is a problem that's been growing for years. So it's very disturbing.
8: A former SAS soldier is accusing generals of using the Brereton War Crimes Inquiry to avoid responsibility for their leadership failures. Wayne Weeks has published an article in a military journal. It's based on interviews with 33 ex-SAS members. He says many of those he interviewed described their leaders as chateau generals.
12: Where, you know, the perception was the generalship was sort of back, you know, behind enemy lines, living comfortably and making decisions without an understanding of what was going on the front line.
8: In finance, Wall Street is down 21 points. Our dollar's trading at 70.62 US.
6: Remember the mystery of the flavoured milk that vanished? Well, the wait is over. Kiwa Country is back on shelves. Taste the legend today.
8: VFA legend Phil Cleary has called out the structure of the VFL. It's currently predominantly a reserves competition with 22 sides, 8 of which aren't currently linked to an AFL side. Cleary telling Sports Today, the latter shows there's enough strength for the old VFA clubs to break away.
13: Coburg, Port Melbourne, Willie. Coburg on 10 games. Port Melbourne on 10 wins. Willie on 9. Then you've got Tasmania. You've got Werribee. You've got Frankston. Gee, those clubs, Jimmy, they're starting to show their strengths, I think, coming into play.
8: Geelong captain Patrick Dangerfield likely to return to face North Melbourne this weekend as the Cats chase a top sixth finish. They'll be without Jeremy Cameron, the forward to be held back for at least another week. And that's the latest news and sports.
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15: Good morning, I'm Claire Colson with the latest local news and sport. Local sponsorship support has allowed this year's New Year's Eve celebrations to continue on in Wangaratta at the Rovers Oval. Sponsor of the event and owner of the Gateway Hotel, Wendy Lester, says what she's most excited about for the upcoming event at the end of the year.
16: It's just such a great community event for all different ages, so I think it's really big and important for the community. It's the largest one on the calendar. Be down here maybe having a bit of a dance and listening to the music, and yeah, I think it'll be good. Lots of people I know are going to come down, and I just think, you know, looking forward to it.
15: The Baptist Clothing Hub in Wangaratta is donating free clothes to those in need in the northeastern region due to the flooding. Daniel Brewer reports.
17: Wangaratta's Baptist Clothing Hub is offering free clothes to those affected by the recent flooding. The Clothing Hub is located at 4 Docker Street and is offering their not-profit service to those in need. The church is urging anyone impacted by the flooding to get in contact and access new clothes. Daniel Brewer, Ace Radio.
15: Proposed enhancements to the Corowa Hospital are being endorsed by the Federation Council. Darcy Menny reports.
18: The Federation Council is supporting calls for major redevelopments of the Corowa Hospital. The want for upgrades to the hospital stems from ageing facilities in need of improvements. Some of these proposed improvements include 24-hour emergency services, expanded radiology systems, and a fully integrated operating theatre. Updates to Corowa Health would reduce pressures on nearby hospitals such as Albury and Wangaratta. Darcy Menny, Ace Radio.
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15: Positions are now open for development coaches, assistant coaches and team managers within the Wodonga Basketball Association's Junior Representative Program. Interested candidates can find more information and submit an expression of interest by visiting the Wodonga Basketball Association Facebook page. That's the latest in local news and sport.
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0: Your four-day forecast for the northeast and for the border. There is a moderate flood warning current for the Ovens River, the King River, the Broken River and the Seven Creeks today. And we have a minor flood warning for the Kiba River. It's a cloudy day today. There is a slight chance of a shower from late this morning. Tomorrow, we've got a foggy start, then a cloudy but fine day, top of 16. Foggy and frosty Saturday morning, then a partly cloudy day with a top of 17. And Sunday will be mostly sunny with 18. Today, Wangaratta, Rutherglen, Benalla, Yarrawonga and Violetown are expecting tops of 15. It's 14 for Albury-Wodonga, Myrtleford and Beechworth chasing 13 degrees, Bright's heading for 12 and Mount Beauty's expecting a top of 11 degrees. Currently 9 degrees.
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0: FM. It is vault time here at Star FM now. Tomorrow, because I'll be at Hotham, we may not be able to do it. Certainly we won't be able to do it on the phone. So let's see what caller number 10 guesses this morning.
14: Crack the code. 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
0: Okay, Marg, if snuck through as caller number 10, there's the surprise for you already, okay?
21: Absolutely.
0: All right. Now, Marg, you've been looking at the numbers, you've been listening out, and we need your combination of the correct four. Are you ready to go?
21: Yes, Matt.
0: All right. What have you got for me, Marg?
21: 2948.
22: Security breach. Security breach. Security breach.
0: Ah, disappointing, Marg. Disappointing.
21: Yes. Never mind.
0: You know,
21: that eliminates another one, so that's good for someone else.
0: Oh, that's right. Not to worry. All right, Marg, have a wonderful rest of your day.
21: Yes. Thank you, Matt.
0: That's okay. All right.
21: Bye-bye.
0: Bye now. And, of course, we'll check out Marg's numbers and make sure that they are the four that we're trying to chase down. And they are. There you go. It is the vault. Thanks to Hume Bank. Now, tomorrow, we're going to try and do it live with a live person at Mount Hotham. Because of technical issues we're going to have because we're broadcasting up there. Can't wait to do that. It's 92.1 Star FM's Hume Vault. Thanks to Hume Bank.

0: A calling wherever you will go, 92.1 Star FM. It is Star Bricky with Hobbsy. Oh, it's not spring yet, but the Maggies are active. Big g'day to Glenn, who has called through, and he says, Hobbsy, Maggies active. Williams Road between Collindale Drive and Creek, 8 a.m. this morning. The kids said, let's go, and then rode for their lives. You got to do that, Glenn, don't you? I think they've already got the Maggie map up, haven't they? They do this every year, where you can go and report where the swooping magpies are. They're such a scourge. That and the plovers. Those things make a racket, and they also swoop you. But Maggies are a bit more stealthy. You don't know till they smack you in the back of the helmet. Damn things. Yeah, Glenn actually emailed that one through. Good on you, Glenn, you legend. Making sure we're all safe. Hope the kids are okay. They're not too traumatised. It's 92.1 Star FM, soon some Fleetwood Mac and the Spice Girls. And at 8:30, we've got a news update for you here at Star.
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2: 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There's also a moderate flood warning for the Broken River downstream of Casey Weir to Orvale and Kyala, while the Kiwa River downstream of Mongans Bridge at Bandiana has been downgraded to a minor flood warning. 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
12: 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Star

0: Oh, they will never tour together again. Still don't get along after all these years. It's the Spice Girls at 92.1 Star FM. How would you love to win a $100 Woolies voucher? 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In our local news, news out of the Coral Golf Club is they're continuing to go on, which is great. Just not without the current CEO. Details next.
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8: 11 degrees in Melbourne, a cloudy day, a top of 16. It's 8:30. Good morning. David Armstrong. A car's ended up in a dam at Glenroy this morning after the driver tried to evade police. Is Kiara Parker.
9: The Nissan Patrol was first spotted driving dangerously on the wrong side of the Ring Road just before 2:30 a.m. Police gave chase, fearing the public was at serious risk. The vehicle was driven along a railway line near Sydney Road as the driver tried to get away. Officers lost sight of it when alerted a train was approaching and then found the Nissan in a Glenroy Dam, arresting a 33-year-old man hiding in the water thanks to help from the dog squad. He had to be treated for a bite mark. His female passenger was also taken into custody. Kiara Parker, Melbourne.
8: PSO has been called up to help fight retail crime. They will be given greater patrol powers, enabling them to be deployed to shopping areas and other crime hotspots. Another 150 officers will be added to the existing force. A Labor MP has defended herself after being called out for failing to attend the Sunday vigil for slain Good Samaritan Van Viet Trong. Those at the rally demanded to know where their government representatives were to answer questions. Laverton MP Sarah Connolly spent the morning in the gym posting selfies, then went home with plans to go to the movies that night. She claims the event was an opportunity for the broader community to come together. She did not want her presence to take away from their grief and trauma. Some students are planning to walk out of classrooms and protest Our Nation and its leader Pauline Hanson today. The nationwide Students Say No to Hanson protest is expected to attract about 10,000 students. Overseas, and millions across the UK and Europe have experienced one of the most significant solar eclipses since 1999. Parts of Spain and Iceland witnessed a rare total eclipse, while 90% of the sun was obscured in England. And US President Donald Trump has confirmed his press secretary will leave her post by the end of the month. Carolyn Leavitt is the youngest person to have ever held the position. In finance, the dollar's trading at 70.62 US.
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8: Selectors have recalled Josh Hazlewood over Scott Boland for the first test against Bangladesh in Darwin starting this morning. That is despite Boland's starring role in last summer's Ashes domination over England, taking 20 wickets. A watch on St Kilda's selection as Tom De Koning and Liam Ryan both race the clock to be fit following injury. The Saints must beat Richmond on Saturday to keep their finals hopes alive. And that's the latest news and sport.
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13: I'm Claire Colson with the latest local news and sport. Ashley Boyd recently announced that he's stepping down as CEO of the Corowa Golf Club. Boyd has been working tirelessly to turn things around at the well-known golf club to ensure a bright future. Following his work to get the club on track and resignation, a new board has been appointed for the future. The club are currently on the search for a new CEO with expressions of interest open to the public. Several Watch and Act notifications have been issued for the northeastern region following heavy flood activity. Jess Zuba, unit controller from the Wangaratta SES, says what northeast community members can expect in the coming days.
14: The Ovens River peaked on Tuesday at 12.64 in the afternoon. So residents for the next couple of days are going to still see water, particularly around low-lying areas such as Apex Park, Frank Garth Reserve and those along the river. Yeah, we're hoping people don't find themselves in floodwater. Our advice from the Vic SES is to never enter. But if you did for any unbeknown reason, we'd urge you to call 000 or 132 500. It's not just for the risks of driving, it's the risk of walking around as well and kids wanting to play. Yogi should start to dry out by the weekend and we'll just have to wait and see.
13: Expressions of interest are now open for compost product trials with the Rural City of Wangaratta. Emma Roberts reports.
15: The trial is aimed to determine the market demand for FOGO compost and elevated soil health and crop yields and gather data on application rates and user feedback. The FOGO compost product trial is open to agricultural and land management stakeholders in the northeast region. The trial will focus on urban domestic use and agricultural field trials extending for 12 months. Emma Roberts, Ace Radio.
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13: Following their impressive runs at the Commonwealth Games in Glasgow, swimmers Sienna Toohey and Mia Hogan received formal recognition from both the Albury Council and the New South Wales Parliament. Sienna, who brought home gold, silver and bronze medals, has already travelled to the US to prepare for the Pan Pacific Swimming Championships. Mia, competing at just 14 years old, secured top five finishes with fourth and fifth place results in her events. That's the latest in local news and sport.
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0: Your four-day forecast for the northeast and for the border. There is a moderate flood warning current for the Ovens River, the King River, the Broken River and the Seven Creeks today. And we have a minor flood warning for the Kiwa River. It's a cloudy day today. There is a slight chance of a shower from late this morning. Tomorrow, we've got a foggy start, then a cloudy but fine day, top of 16. Foggy and frosty Saturday morning, then a partly cloudy day with a top of 17. And Sunday will be mostly sunny with 18. Today, Wangaratta, Rutherglen, Benalla, Yarrawonga and Violetown are expecting tops of 15. It's 14 for Albury-Wodonga, Myrtleford and Beechworth chasing 13 degrees, Bright's heading for 12 and Mount Beauty's expecting a top of 11 degrees. Currently 9 degrees.
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0: In the Alps today, it's a cloudy one with light snow showers. locally at Hotham, which is great because as soon as I finish up with the barbecue that we've got today, our Lions Club barbecue outside MHA Care, where I'll be from 9, I'm hitting the road and heading to Hotham. We want you to be part of this as well. Enjoy the same trip. How? Well, I will tell you very soon.

0: Wet, wet, wet. Waters all around. Although the floodwaters are receding, it's 92.1 Star FM. Now, with all that rain that we had that caused the flooding, not bad news for us here in the lowlands, but in the Alps it's been fantastic because they've needed the snow. It's been a rough old snow season, but spring skiing is looking fantastic, which is great news if you are the winner of our Spring Hotham Family Getaway. It's valued at $5,500. You get two nights accommodation at the Arlberg at Mount Hotham for two adults and two kids. That includes daily breakfast and dinner. You get two-day lift pass. You get equipment rental and daily ski or snowboard group lessons if you want to do that and learn how to do it. Look, you may have never skied before. They're going to teach you how to do it. Maybe some snowboarding. You want to jump across from skiing to snowboarding? Give that a crack. I've done it. I prefer skiing, to be quite honest, which I'll be doing later today, I hope, fingers crossed. Not only do you get that, you get the thrilling backcountry sled tour. You get the entry resort as well for your vehicle and a complimentary bottle of moonshine and a visit to the Big Mustard Distilling Co. I hope to do that whilst I'm up there this afternoon and into tomorrow afternoon. I'm broadcasting live from Hotham tomorrow as well, chatting to the team about all the other things that you can do at Mount Hotham as well. So head to star921.com.au right this very minute and get your entries in. It is your Spring Hotham Family Getaway, $5,500 worth, thanks to Mount Hotham and us here at 92.1 Star FM.
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1: Oh, those beautiful things. Benson Boone at Star FM. We've got some beautiful things for you to enjoy after 9 o'clock. Not only are they the better music variety that we've got lined up for you song-wise, but also bacon and egg rolls and Hot Macca's coffee live from MHA Care. I'm about to literally get on my walking shoes and head up there in just a minute, and you can join me live in the street, in Reed Street at MHA Care with our flock of 80s after 9 o'clock.
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8: 11 degrees in Melbourne, a cloudy day, a top of 16, 9 o'clock. Good morning. I'm David Armstrong. PSOs will be used to tackle rising retail crime. They'll be given greater patrol powers, enabling them to be deployed to shopping areas and other crime hotspots to improve safety. The Premier, Ben Carroll, announcing another 150 officers will be added to the existing force.
9: To go to places Victorians need and want them. High crime spots. Community safety is our highest priority. This is a $151 million package to recruit another 150 PSOs, taking it to 200. It will also provide additional supervisory police.
8: New official data reveals it would cost more than $12 billion to dump the suburban rail loop. The confidential documents were presented to Ben Carroll in his first days in the job as the new Premier. Well, students across the country are preparing to halt their studies to protest against One Nation leader Pauline Hanson. A nationwide rally is expected to attract thousands of young people opposed to the party's policies. Felix Hughes will be among them. He is strongly against proposed changes to the curriculum.
0: Paulin Hanson is not on your side. She is not your friend. She votes against your interests and the interests of young people every single time she can. This is our future we need to fight for. This is our schools we need to fight for. This is better universities we have to fight for and our rights as workers.
8: Melbourne High students have turned on each other after the school's student-run political interest group invited a far-right influencer to speak. Hugo Lennon's appearance now won't go ahead. Some students claiming it was putrid that the political group was pushing a far-right agenda on students. Police have arrested a man behind the wheel of a Nissan Patrol who drove on the wrong side of the ring road, then along a railway line before ending up on a Glenroy Dam as he tried to evade officers. The dog squad found the 33-year-old who had to be treated for a bite mark. His female passenger was also arrested this morning. They're both now in custody being interviewed. There's been a big jump in the number of drone incursions in restricted airspace around Australian military facilities. News Corp is reporting nearly 150 breaches involving unmanned aircraft occurring in the 2024-25 financial year. Just 60 were reported in the year before. Shadow Defence Industry Minister Philip Thompson fears it isn't recreational drone users entering restricted space.
10: I don't think a swarm of drones is operated by a young 16-year-old kid having fun. A swarm of drones where there's 20 or more linked up together flying over a base, to me, that seems like a bad actor. To me, that seems like foreign interference.
8: A man's been arrested in Brighton East this morning after stealing a tradie's van while his back was turned. Police used a tyre deflation device to stop the vehicle, which was seen running red lights on St Kilda Road. In finance, the dollar's trading at 70.62 US.
11: 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Premium car detailing from just $190. 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
8: Pat Cummins has declared himself recharged and ready for Australia's gruelling schedule of 21 test matches in 12 months. The Aussie skipper will lead his side today in the first test against Bangladesh in Darwin. After missing most of last summer with a back injury, Cummins says he's in good shape.
11: Feels like I've had a proper 12-month block of basically just gym work and running and things that I don't think I ever would have had. So, you know, something like my hamstrings, I've probably managed the last 5 or 6 years. They feel 100% right now.
8: Lucas Harrington says it is a dream come true with his transfer to Hull City confirmed. The 18-year-old, he signed a 5-year deal worth around $33 million. And Lionel Messi says he is unsure how much longer he will play for following the death of his father. That's the latest news and sports.
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13: I'm Claire Colson with the latest local news and sport headlines. The Corowa Golf Club CEO, Ashley Boyd, has recently announced stepping down from his current role. Boyd has been working tirelessly to turn things around at the well-known golf club to ensure a bright future for the club. The rural city of Wangaratta is seeking expressions of interest for compost product trials. The trial will focus on urban domestic use and agricultural field trials extending for 12 months. And Commonwealth Games swimmers Sienna Tui and Mia Hogan have been congratulated by the Albury Council and recognised in New South Wales Parliament. Sienna returned from Glasgow with gold, silver and bronze, whilst Mia finished fourth and fifth in her two events at just age 4. That's the latest in local news and sport.
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1: Your four-day forecast for the northeast and for the border. There is a moderate flood warning current for the Ovens River, the King River, the Broken River and the Seven Creeks today. And we have a minor flood warning for the Kiwa River. It's a cloudy day today. There is a slight chance of a shower from late this morning. Tomorrow, we've got a foggy start, then a cloudy but fine day, top of 16. Foggy and frosty Saturday morning, then a partly cloudy day with a top of 17. And Sunday will be mostly sunny with 18. Today, Wangaratta, Rutherglen, Benalla, Yarrawonga and Violetown are expecting tops of 15. It's 14 for Albury-Wodonga, Myrtleford and Beechworth chasing 13 degrees, Bright's heading for 12 and Mount Beauty's expecting a top of 11 degrees. Currently 9 degrees.
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0: Bruce Springsteen, born in the USA, 92.1 Star FM. Bruce is probably of the age that he's not so much retired these days, still love music, but he could be on the supported home packages. We are here at MHA Care in Reed Street, Wangaratta, to find out all about these. Nicole, hello.
1: Hello.
0: And now, the rural city of Wangaratta have announced a little while ago that they were pulling out of the aged care sector. And for those on support at home, we did get a little bit of a warning, but we've got 2 weeks left. And even some people's support packages of support, if that makes sense, has already stopped. But you're here to help.
1: We are here to help. So our objective is to help as many nan and pops or mum and dads as possible. So that could mean that we're here to help support them through, navigate, to stay in home as long as possible, safely.
0: And that is the key, isn't it? Because being at home, it's just comfortable.
1: Yeah.
0: And you're used to those familiar surroundings. And if we can keep you in your home as long as we can, that is what the package is all about.
1: That's correct.
0: Rightio. So today we can come in and have a chat to your team and work out what's best for us.
1: That's correct. So we've got a bunch of ladies here ready to help navigate this next time or next period of time for clients. We can help transition you across, keep your same contractors, and make it smooth as possible.
0: Now, for those who are just about to enter the supported home system, there's always help for them as well, isn't there?
1: That's correct. There's always help. So whether it's support home or you're trying to work out what you need and that kind of thing, we're here to help you with that next steps.
0: And the even best thing today is we're going to get a feed while we're chatting to your team with Lions Club.
1: I know. It's great. We've got the beautiful Lions Club here doing some egg and bacon rolls, so trying to support the community because we're local supporting locals.
0: That's exactly right. Come and have a chat to Nicole and her team. Also, next year, the rural city of Wangaratta will be right out of it because they're finishing up the CHISP support packages as well.
1: Yes.
0: Those we will talk about next here on 92.1 Star FM. It is your flock of 80s. I love this. Together in Electric Dreams. It was a movie of the 80s where a computer came alive. It was great. Now that computers are alive with AI, we hate it. 92.1 Star FM. Come and get your Lions Club barbecue feed here at MHA Care in Reed Street, Wangaratta.

0: Hunters and Collectors, Blind Eye, Star FM, as the Wangtown bus just pulls out and gives us a wave here outside MHA Care in Reed Street, Wangaratta. We've got the Lions Club Barbie cooking some beautiful bacon and egg rolls. And we are talking all thing aged care here at MHA Care with Nicole. Now, Nicole, there's a few facets to the aged care system. We spoke about the supported home that's ending with the council in a couple of weeks' time.
1: Correct.
0: But there's also another one that finishes next year. It's referred to as CHISP. It's the Commonwealth Home Package Support. I think I'm right in saying that.
1: Support package.
0: Support package.
1: Yeah.
0: What's the difference between the two?
1: Yeah, so CHSP or Commonwealth Home Support Program, it's your entry-level support. So it might mean that you just need a little bit of help around the home before you get to the really higher care needs.
0: Gotcha.
1: You need to be above 65, or if you're Aboriginal Torres Strait, above 55. And it's non-means tested, which it does help if you are self-funded retirees.
0: Ah, well, that makes a heck of a lot more sense now.
1: It does.
0: Now, I do know with the supported home, there's 8 different levels.
1: Correct.
0: That you have to be assessed for, and there's a few hoops to jump through before you get there.
1: Yeah, there is. So there's 8 different levels, 1 being the lowest level of care, 8 being the highest. And what we do at MHA Care, we can help you get through that assessment level too. So we can help you with what they were going to ask, questions, how to navigate that different area.
0: To get the best result. You will learn about ACARES while you go through that system.
1: I do. You need a degree in it.
0: You just about do, but that's why you come and speak to the fine team here at MHA Care to find out all about how to navigate the system.
1: That's correct.
0: We want to get the best bang for our buck.
1: We want to help people stay comfortably at home as long as possible.
0: Absolutely. Your home and personal care made easy is what it's all about here at MHA Care. Come and talk to Nicole and her team in Reed Street in Wangaratta to find out more. It's your Flock of 80s. Nothing like a little bit of Holding Out for a Hero here on Star FM.

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0: Tess Boone for you. That's the bit that I was making the impression of. It's 92.1 Star FM. It is your Flock of 80s coming to you live from MHA Care in Reed Street in Wangaratta. We're talking all things home support packages. The rural city of Wangaratta's management finishes in 2 weeks, which means there's a bit of urgency, Nicole, to get this done.
1: Yeah, there is. And unfortunately, things don't happen overnight, which is what we are used to in this day and age. So things do take time. We've got to step through processes to transfer people across if they're coming from the rural city to us. We need to then work through budgets and then coordinate your providers that you've got with you. So, you know, just trying to get things through.
0: And that's the thing with MHA Care. It's the continuity of care and you get to keep your current contractors because they do become friends, don't they,
1: these people? They do. And they're not just... someone that you can... They keep an eye out for you as well.
0: Oh, yes,
1: you may not
0: yes.
1: have family in the town and or whatever. They're an extra set of eyes, which we use as well to make sure that everyone's okay.
0: Gotcha. Now, which area do you cover? Because we haven't spoken about that yet.
1: No, we haven't. So we are not-for-profit from Yarrawonga and we have lots of workers here in Wangaratta, hence the move. We cover about 25 Ks from the Wangaratta CBD at the moment. And look, that will probably change very quickly over the next coming weeks.
0: Gotcha. So that'll take you out to the likes of Millawa and Oxley and Peachell Bar and to Glen Rowan and out that way. Fantastic. So if you need to come across to the fine folk here at MHA Care because your package with the Rural City of Wangaratta is ending, come and chat to the team. You can also call them on the Yarrawonga number 5742111. That is a easy number to remember. And the thing to keep in mind is that you need to make the call now if you haven't done so because, frankly, time's running out, Nicole.
1: Time is running out. And if you want to make sure that things keep rolling across, that we can help as many people as possible, now's the time to move.
0: MHA Care, your home and personal care made easy. Come and chat to the team. And also come and get a feed. The Lions Club of Wangaratta, we've still got our bacon and egg rolls here. And I think there's two coffees still sitting on the table there. It's 92.1 Star FM. It's your Flock of 80s live from MHA Care in Wangaratta.
2: 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There is a moderate flood warning for the Ovens River downstream of Rocky Point, with moderate flooding occurring at Wangaratta. There's also a moderate flood warning for the Broken River downstream of Casey Weir to Orvale and Kyala, while the Kiwa River downstream of Mongans Bridge at Bandiana has been downgraded to a minor flood warning. Stay safe, avoid the flooded area, be aware of potential hazards caused by flooding and never enter flood water. 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
0: And remember to shout Kiwa!
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0: The Church on 92.1 Star FM. It is your flock of 80s winding up for today. 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